0: That was the Neilons with My Father's House. Sadly, three of the Neilons are no longer with us, but what a beautiful harmonies from the Neilons here on the Folk Revival. Mark and Rand will be joining us in a moment, but I've got a different song for you right now. This is a song that I just love, and it was written by Elvis Costello, but the performers here are Stephen Colbert, Elvis Costello, Jean-Baptiste, and Louis Cato. And they performed this on Stephen Colbert's final show, and it's called Jump Up, and I just love the way it sounds. So let's see if we can make it work here on the Folk Revival.
1: Everybody's talking like they can't sit down and looking like they can't stand up.

0: Okay, and that was, as I said, Stephen Colbert. Stephen Colbert, Louis Cato, Jean-Baptiste, and Elvis Costello, who wrote Jump Up here on the Folk Revival. And I'd like to welcome back to the Folk Revival two of my favorite people, Ryan Richards and Mark Mandeville, and also our youngest guest, young Jean Mandeville, who's, I think he's awake.
1: No, he's sleeping.
2: No, he's snoozing.
0: No, he's snoozing
3: let's
0: now.
3: Let's keep him that way.
2: I mean, it is what it is, man.
0: It is what it is, man.
2: If you ride in the car, it's very easy.
0: I fall asleep
2: just
0: in the car. Ask Janice when she's driving.
2: Yeah. I wish I could still do that.
0: Well, yeah. Anyhow, great to see you both.
2: Thank you for having all of us.
0: Great to see the youngster as well. How old is he now?
2: He's about 3 months.
0: 3 months. He is now officially the youngest guest ever on this show.
2: I love it.
0: Zinnia Souza was four.
2: Hopefully he doesn't have much to say.
0: I had a four-year-old and 2 8-year-olds for my previous, and the 2 8-year-olds were actually co-hosts.
2: Nice.
0: With me. But
2: that's super fun.
3: Maybe one day Jean will have an opportunity to do
0: he'd
3: that.
0: He would be welcome to come on board. Of course, my 2 8-year-old co-hosts are now like 18 and 20.
2: Wow.
0: So, you know, time is, age is all.
2: Time is a thief.
0: So how you guys been?
3: Busy.
2: Well, you know, we sleep sometimes, and that's nice.
3: Busy
2: there are
3: with
2: other times
3: things.
2: Where we don't.
0: Yeah. Best time in your life, kid.
2: But yeah, we're very busy. We're, you know, still trying to have a music career and be parents. And
0: work at the school.
2: Do all the other things, yeah.
0: Now, are you back to teaching yet?
2: Nope. No,
0: Mark
2: I'm
0: is, though.
2: Soaking up every bit of maternity leave I can.
3: Week 4, I think. We both took 10 weeks off, and Rand's taking the rest of the year off. And I went back 3 weeks ago. And it's a lot.
0: I got to give you the date. I haven't got it with me right now. Actually, I do. The date for my holiday show, if you want to bring some kids on.
2: We definitely want to bring some kids on.
0: I can give
2: on.
0: That date before the end of the evening. That's fine.
3: Yeah, I'm already working with some students on some stuff.
0: All right. Well, it's great to have you. Before we talk about anything else, let's have a song.
2: Okay. What's
0: I understand you're doing Hard Times and Woes. Is that correct?
3: Well, yeah. You said we needed to pick songs that were like...
0: I love that song.
2: Yeah, exactly.
3: And I was thinking back to when this came out. I just remember coming on your show and feeling like important.
0: You are important.
3: Yeah, I know. But you're one of the DJs, you know? You're one of the ones that make us feel really
0: important.
3: For 3 hours
0: a day, I'm actually important. Fair enough.
3: Okay. Just cutting yourself down again.
0: All right. Live in the studio. With their Hard Times and Woes, Mark Mandeville and Rianne Richards.

0: had to call friends and some of our students to help take care of him while we practiced, and we still only, Zach and I were joking, we got together for 3 hours to make a list. That's as much as we got done. And it was fine. I'm not complaining. It's just a lot to get
1: Well, we brought help tonight, too, so you're all set.
2: Yeah.
1: And
2: hey, there is like a very special song that we need to sing.
1: A very special song that you need to sing.
2: Yeah, it's a very special day, isn't it?
1: Are you going to sing the birthday song?
2: We're going to sing the birthday song,
1: Were you listening at all on the way in?
0: No.
1: Beth wrote a birthday song.
2: Oh, she did.
1: That it's perfect because the first line has the name in it, and after that, you can do whatever you want. It's kind of cool.
2: I love it.
1: And then she got me singing along, which I thought was inappropriate. I shouldn't sing on my own birthday song.
2: Why not?
1: But
2: it's a great song. Okay. All right, we can do a little bit, right?
1: Well, you can do whatever you want.
2: Well, we know how you love harmony.
1: I adore harmony.
2: And you know, all you people at home, please chime in.
1: You know, I firmly believe that if the people at home are all singing together, I can actually hear them.
2: Mm.
1: So now, what song are you doing?

0: Thank you.
1: You're welcome.
0: Thank you very much.
2: It was shaky, but it was because it was coming from the heart.
0: Oh, I see. Yes, nothing to do with...
1: You had all the feels.
0: You've only had one rehearsal together since three months. So what do you got? You guys got plans? I realize you have this wonderful child with you, but you have plans for more recording, more music, more performance? What's going on?
2: It's really, like, over the summer when we were taking all that time off, we went to our place in Maine with them for 3 weeks, and... I started writing some stuff, and we have some ideas. Obviously, everything's being inspired by him, and our last album was inspired by our wedding.
1: Mark wrote him a beautiful instrumental guitar lullaby while we were in the hospital.
0: Oh, nice.
1: Yeah.
0: That's sweet.
1: He recorded it so that he won't forget it, but he can't play it now because he doesn't remember it.
2: It was a very thick time. There was a lot going on.
0: A very thick time.
2: Yeah, I was thinking about it too, and it's crazy to me. We had lots of like big, huge, deep thoughts where we were having this whole like bringing a child into the world business. Like, it's such a huge, momentous event
1: that the person being born doesn't remember.
2: Yeah, that's insane to me that like it was happening to him, and he will only remember it as we explain it.
0: Yeah, that's true for me too, I guess, you know.
2: Yeah.
0: There are stories about my birth, but they're all secondhand.
1: Yeah.
2: I think that goes for everybody.
1: But on the other hand, do you really want to remember what that was like? Maybe not.
0: Maybe not.
2: If
0: maybe
2: we
0: not.
2: Did, we probably would be better
0: you
2: prepared.
0: I just realized something. You both have a show coming up.
1: We do.
0: November the 12th in Club 321.
1: Yeah, pretty big deal.
0: In Mechanics Hall. And you were there, what, a year ago, 2 years ago? A year ago.
1: Last November, yeah. We were
0: there too.
1: Very, very surprised to be invited back. And well, very honored, but very surprised.
0: It's all business. You sold the place out.
1: I mean...
2: Almost. The thing was, we almost sold it out, and we weren't planning on having any more shows because of raising a child and things, and then we got an email saying, we'd love to have you back, and we were like, you got
1: to
2: be kidding.
1: We have to say yes.
2: So this time, we were thinking, if we almost sold it out last time, so this time, if we do sell it out on November 12th, we're going to give half of our earnings to our music school, Blackstone Valley Music.
0: Nice.
2: It will jumpstart our Giving Tuesday annual fundraiser.
0: That's really
2: nice. And it will give us a nice warm room of people to play for.
0: Yes, it would, wouldn't it? Mm-hmm. We hope to be there. That's our ambition. I've just finished pre-recording a show for that night since the Thursday.
1: Very nice.
0: So I can...
1: Appreciate that.
0: So we can make it there. But
1: yeah, it's so cool. I mean, we're not in like, you know, the gigantic hall. We're in
0: Washburn Club 321 is lovely.
1: Yeah. It's kind of like...
0: Washburn Hall is beautiful.
1: Kind of like a little jazz club, almost.
0: It's funny. I introduced Ellis Paul there a few years ago when it was completely reconfigured.
1: Oh.
0: The stage was actually... If the stage you were sitting on, to your right was the stage, and everything was facing that way.
1: Okay.
0: But it was fun. It was a nice show. We've been there now and really enjoyed it. Really enjoyed that spot, and... I hope to be there again to see you guys
1: Thank
0: in action.
1: Thank you.
0: So now how do you get your rehearsals in? Do you have to call in friends to...
1: Yep.
0: Anytime you want to call us to hold the baby while you rehearse, let us
1: know. Okay.

0: kind of need to, because I mean, how life works is we're playing with Zach now again, who we've been playing with. He's been our bassist for so many years, and he has two wonderful girls that are much older than Jean. So it's just interesting that we're playing, and he's now so much better equipped to understand the, you know,
1: 7 and 4.
2: Okay. Yeah. In a couple of years, you got built-in babysitters, at least the 7-year-olds. You're all set.
0: We're just hanging out with other people that understand parenthood and understand it better than we do.
1: Yeah.
3: You know? No one understands.
1: Well, it's true.
3: No.
2: Hanging out with people who've experienced parenthood, that's what you really mean.
1: Yes.
2: Understanding is a bit of an adventure. Listen, when we come back from the break, I'd like you to go right into a song. So what song would that be?
0: We could do Winds of Change, because that's another one we know you like.
2: That's my favorite. I Winds of Change. All right. So when we come back from the break, we are going to hear from Mark Mandeville and Rayanne Richards with their Winds of Change. But right now, this is 90.5 WICN Worcester Jazz Plus Folk for New England.
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0: I love that song. I was singing along quietly over here, but I did not turn my mic on.
1: Well, you could have.
0: Full disclosure, my wedding present to Mark and Rianne was a recording about that Eric Luskin and I did. And it was some help from Tim Barron, Eric's singing partner, and Eric's daughter. And that was a lot of fun to do.
2: You know, that's like my most politically charged song. I hate this time of year.
0: Ugh. Why do you hate this time of year?
2: Like, we get, like, mail now. Like, there's people who are running for things that send junk mail to your house.
0: And we get those.
2: And it's not like the normal junk mail. It's, like, so hateful now. And I just feel like, especially as I'm around a young child all the time now. Like, I'm around children as a teacher most of the time. But now being around somebody who can't use their words, I feel like people who are using their words to just be, like, idiotically hateful.
0: You know, they
2: have no business.
0: That's
2: like,
0: why
2: running our country, or even trying to.
0: Jean is still that wonderful innocence phase on the stage. I like that.
2: He plays with a little latex pumpkin.
0: There you go.
2: How peaceful is that?
0: That's beautiful.
2: Yeah, he gets his hand stuck in it, so he can't let it go. But it helps him with his grip. He's learning how to use his fingers.
0: So I'm letting folks know again, November the 12th, which is a Thursday, at Mechanics Hall, Club 321, which is Washburn Hall. You guys are going to be there putting on a show.
1: Yeah.
0: And last year when you did it, you kind of traced your careers.
1: Yeah, we're digging deep again.
0: Oh, you're digging deep again. So we'll have some Accident Let Me the World and some Mark and Rand and some Old Constitution and some whatever the heck you were for a while. And then,
2: well, the way Zach put it, he was like, you have so many songs, you should just play what you want. Don't play what
0: people
2: want. Which was really kind of like aggressive. When he was at our house, we were having trouble making the set because I told you during our last rehearsal, Jean was being kind of irate. So we weren't able to really do much except make a list. And he's like, hey, look what I can do on my phone. And he punched into AI, what 18 songs should Mark Mandeville and Rand Richards play at their next concert? And it spat out like a annotated list of songs that we should play. And then he was just screwing with it and said, well, what if Mark doesn't want to play those songs? He asked AI. And it actually spat out a full definition of our performances based on me being grumpy.
1: And said, you're going to do what Mark wants to do, which is the truth.
0: Which is the truth.
1: That is what we do.
0: The truth.
2: I
0: want to see that original list, actually.
2: I was scared.
0: I'm curious as to what's on that original list.
2: It knew that we want to play Across the Morning during the fall, I'll tell you that.
1: Yeah, it was pretty creepy.
2: But it was also scary. Yeah, it was very scary.
0: I think Across the Morning is one of your beautiful songs.
2: Yeah, I just mean that, like, AI could synthesize us down to...
0: Yeah. Well, are the lyrics online, too, in some cases?
2: I think so. I think everything's on Bandcamp.
0: Yeah, so AI just pokes through it and finds, you know... And you don't do many covers, so you're basically... Although I think two of your best songs are covers. I think that
2: I know.
0: Hard Times and Teach Your Children are both outstanding versions you guys do. But I love your music. I love your songs. So, Mark, you have a way with words.
1: Thank you.
0: And the harmonies are terrific. So, how do people find your music?
1: You can go to markandrayan.com.
0: A-N-D, Rayan? Yep. MarkandRaian.
1: Yep. And we're on, you know, Instagram, Facebook, all those things.
2: Fun fact, though, for some reason, Hard Times and Woes isn't on Spotify. We have been meaning to put it on there. I think the original, we meant to put it on there, and it got flagged for having, like, a problem with it, and it never got put on Spotify.
1: Weird.
2: But you can get all of our albums on Bandcamp. Or you could buy CDs if you're still into that sort.
0: Well, I am.
2: I had a band.
0: But I have your CDs, so I have all of them.
2: A band came from Western Mass, a friend of mine's band called The All Feels. They came to our music school and featured our coffee house, and they were selling cassette tapes of their music.
0: Yeah. I don't think I have a player anymore.
2: Yeah.
1: We do, but...
0: I know I can find one. That's not the point.
2: I'm just saying, people like having fun with the mediums that they love.
0: I actually, when I was re-cataloging here and discarding some CDs and aligning things, I came across about a dozen cassette tapes.
1: Wow.
0: And we have no way of playing them here anymore. We used to. When I first came here, there was a cassette unit in the production, which means you could actually record it onto a CD.
2: I know on our way in, we passed a cardboard box with a label on it that said discard, and we couldn't help but look in there to make sure we weren't in there.
0: Oh, no, I have every single one of your albums from The Accident That Led Me to the World through your solo albums, which really aren't solo albums because you're both on them.
1: Yeah.
0: To Old Constitution, to Mark, I have all those.
1: Wow.
0: And
1: appreciate that.
0: Well, yeah, because I'm in the fan club, So I got time for one more song from you all.
1: Cool.
0: And what might you have to share with us?
2: For the last couple of months, Ryan has been compiling a list of songs for us to do at next year's 2027 walking tour.
0: You're going to have it again, yes.
2: Yes.
1: Yeah.
0: Do you know where you're walking yet?
1: Yeah, East Quabbin Land Trust. We're going to be in Ocam, Hardwick, New Braintree. I feel like there's one more.
2: Word
1: town.
2: On the streets is we might also be incorporating bicycles.
1: Yeah.
2: Because,
0: how much of that is flat walking?
1: So there's going to be a group hike every day that will be a manageable distance, like 1 to 2 miles. So there'll be places that you can meet us and walk if you want.
0: I could walk a little bit.
1: We're going to do some biking.
0: Yeah, I did 12 miles with you once, so don't.
1: You did.
2: We were visiting our friends Giselle and Regina.
0: Oh, how are they?
2: Very, very good.
1: And we were visiting Spanky and Verna.
2: Oh, yeah, they visited.
1: His daughter.
2: Too.
0: Yeah, how old is Verna now?
1: 6 months. Born in April.
0: Jean, you're going to have a friend pretty soon.
1: He does have a baby friend already.
0: All right. How's Spanky doing?
1: Him and Cello and Verna are all good.
2: He's a dad, and that's fun to see.
0: That's good. So I say hi to all and see him, but let's have a song. What song are you thinking of doing now?
1: So we have been working up, we like to do songs that talk about walking. So we've been working up These Days by Jackson Brown.
0: It's on my list to maybe play tonight. No, I won't because you're doing it.
1: For real.
0: But have you ever heard his introduction to that song?
2: Oh, yeah. The acoustic album?
0: Yeah, when he talks about the movie and it's... I'd forgotten.
2: I didn't realize that Nico had recorded it.
0: Yeah, Nico was the first to record. I actually have that somewhere here, too. I didn't realize, however, that what's his name was her producer, the
2: Andy
0: artist.
2: Andy Warhol?
0: Yeah, Andy Warhol was her producer. But Nico recorded it.
1: To be a fly on the wall for that.
0: Well, but I love the way he said, I forgot I told him they could use it in a film. So I went to this movie theater. I used to play just like that. All right, so you're going to be told Jackson Brown These Days?
2: Yeah, we're going to play it exactly like he does.
0: This is perhaps the single best known Jackson Brown sort of bootleg song that people, it's not Doctor My Eyes, it's not one of the hits, but everybody knows this song of his.
2: It's a good one.
0: And I love this song. Ladies and gentlemen, live in the studio, we've got another cover from Mark and Rianne. Mark and Rianne will sing for us Jackson Brown's These Days.

0: That was beautiful. Mark Mandeville and Rand Richards with Jackson Browne's These Days here on the Folk Revival. When we come back from this break, I know you're going to pack up and head out, but don't head out quite away. I have a song for Jean that I'm going to play from
1: awesome.
0: One of my favorite songwriters. I never thought he was a spectacularly great performer. However, in this, he's doing a duet, and it sounds just perfect. So when we come back from the break, we'll hear Bill Staines with Child of Mine.
1: Love it.
2: Thanks for having us all on the show.
0: Thank you guys for being here. I do want to remind everyone this is 90.5 WICN Worcester, jazz plus folk for New England.
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That was Bill Staines. Bill Staines with a duet with wonderful duet with Melissa Javors, Child of Mine. And I send that out to Jean Mandeville. And oh, it's great having him on the show. It's adorable. And great having Mark and Rand back here. And Janice, thank you as well for a lovely time here on the Folk Revival. We got more music coming your way, my friends. We got music from Joni Mitchell, from Jed Marum, from Roseanne Cash, from The Journeyman. Right now, let's listen to Joni Mitchell, perhaps my favorite song of hers. Let's listen to Joni Mitchell with Carrie.

0: Steel Eyes Span. Steel Eyes Span with an old traditional English folk song that they rocked up a bit called All Around My Hat. I love that song. When we come back from the top of the hour, we're going to hear David Mallet with his garden song. That's always worth checking out when we come back from the top of the hour. I might even sing along with that. Don't forget, next week on the Folk Revival, we have celebrating the 91st birthday of Barry McGuire, and the show will feature songs by Barry McGuire and the story of the New Christie Minstrels as well. It's next week on the Folk Revival. Don't forget that on November the 12th, here in Worcester, at Club 321 Washburn Hall in Mechanics Hall, Mark Mandeville and Rand Richards will be putting on a wonderful concert. I hope to be there. And finally, we are doing my annual show celebrating my latest spin around the sun with a few of my favorite songs. And again, when we come back from the top of the hour, we'll hear David Mallet. But right now, kick back, listen to the music, enjoy it, my friends. I hope you are enjoying it. I know I am. And the next song, I might do a little bit of singing along.
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2: Song I wrote a long time ago, and it's been recorded by lots of people. Some of them were my heroes, like Pete Seeger, for one, and also the Muppets. It's called The Garden Song.

David Mallett with his classic garden song here on the Folk Revival. I was singing along a little bit, but I kept my mic way down on that one. I love that song. Inch by inch, row by row, gonna make this garden grow. All it takes is a rake and a hoe and a piece of... It's a wonderful, wonderful song. A few of my favorite songs. Here's one I love. It's from Ralph McTell. It's called Streets of London. It's a powerful song about the conditions of people who are homeless and forgotten. And actually, you could take any two-syllable city name. It would fit perfectly into this. If you want to call this Streets of Worcester with only a slight adjustment, it would work as well. But here's Ralph McTell with his Streets of London.

0: of London, I'll show you something to make you change your mind.
1: Ralph McTell with The Streets of London. Love that song. Okay, we'll do a few in a row now. Let's see what we got going here. We're going to do The Women Folk with a beautiful Bring Me a Rose, written by Ernie Sheldon. We'll listen to little John Denver and a little, The Byrds and Tim Hardin, I think. So we'll do three or four in a row right now and see how that works. We'll kick it off with The Women Folk. Bring Me a Rose.

0: That was Tim Harden with his Reason to Believe. Before that, The Byrds with Dylan's My Back Pages. John Denver with Matthew. And the Women Folk with Bring Me a Rose. Four in a row in the folk revival. A few of my favorite songs. When we come back from the break, we'll hear Lori Diamond and Fred Apatelli with their beautiful, oh, just so echoing, sensitive version of Bob Fischer's I'll Dance With You. But right now, this is 90.5 WICN Worcester. 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
2: Earl Tupper was an inventor. 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

Lori Diamond and Fred Abatelli with Bob Fischer's I'll Dance With You. Again, I love that version. It's haunting. It's lovely. It's loving. No question about it. Speaking of loving, we opened the show pretty early on with Kate Wolf doing Across the Great Divide. Another favorite song of mine is also from Kate Wolf. It's also another love song. Here's Kate Wolf with Give Yourself to Love.

0: Kate Wolf with Give Yourself to Love. We lost her way, way too early. Okay, what's coming up? Well, I think after the break, we are going to hear... Who are we going to hear from? Hold on, I have to check here. Oh, we're going to hear from Poussette Dart Band and my favorite song of theirs, County Line, a song I sang in college with a band. I played the bass on it, too. That's back when I had talent. But anyhow, when we come back from the break, we're going to hear from Poussette Dart Band and their County Line. Don't forget, next week on the Folk Revival, we're celebrating the 91st birthday of Barry McGuire and focusing on Barry McGuire and the story of the New Christy Minstrels as well. That's next week on the Folk Revival. And don't forget that on November the 12th, in Mechanics Hall, Club 321 in Washburn Hall, Mark Mandeville and Rayanne Richards will be there, and I hope to be there as well. Looking forward to all this excitement, my friends. Again, when we come back from the break, the Poussette Dart Band. But right now, this is 90.5 WICN Worcester, Jazz Plus Folk for New England.
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And that was the Poussette Dart Band with County Line, one of my absolute favorite songs. And that's what we're doing. All right. We're winding things down now. I love this. North Sea Gas, they're a great, great Scottish folk trio. They've been guests on my show. I've seen them perform several times. And one of my favorite songs of theirs is called Coming Home, written by Stephen Clark. It's welcoming everyone of Scottish ancestry, Scottish descent, Scottish legacy, everyone back to Scotland. You know, anyway, it's just wonderful, and they refer to the phrase that sort of symbolizes all Scots people, Scots men and Scots women, all. You'll hear it. Just check it out. Love this song, and let's check it out. Here's North Sea Gas.

I love that song, All Jock Tamson's Bairns. Jock Tamson in Scottish Irish is like saying Uncle Sam for us or John Bull for the English. Jock Tamson's children represents all Scots and those of Scots descent. And that was North Sea Gas with Stephen Clark's Coming Home. Gotta love that. Gotta love folk groups. This next song was actually written by Tommy Makem, but it's sung by Schooner Fair. There's a lot of Schooner Fair stuff I like, and I've played a lot of it over the years. But this one's kind of particular today, particularly. It's getting a little cold out there. I've noticed that the nights and the late evenings are getting a little cooler. I can't wear the short-sleeve shirts that comfortably anymore. And I hearken back to summer. Now, summer is not my favorite time of year because it can get too hot, I fully admit. But I will say that this song by Tommy Makem, performed by Schooner Fair, gives a really nice reflection on summer. And so I think I will share with you one of my last songs from my show tonight. A few of my favorite songs, celebrating, of course, my latest circle around the sun. We're all getting older. I'm a year older today than I was yesterday. I think that's amazing. All right, ladies and gentlemen, here's Schooner Fair with Tommy Makem's Summer Roads.

I love that song too, and perfect to bounce. Everybody gets a chance to sing a verse. Summer Roads, all full of turns and bends. Summer Roads, it's worth checking out, no question about it. You know, we've had a wonderful show tonight so far. I love the way the where the music has taken us. I had some absolutely terrific guests with Beth DeSombre and Mark Mandeville and Rianne Richards, and also, of course, young Jean Mandeville and Janice, who was here checking them out as well. It was great to have everybody here and help me celebrate my spin around the sun, as it were. And I hope you've enjoyed the show. I know I have, absolutely no question. I know that some of you have been listening the whole time, so I'm repeating myself, and that's fine. Some of you have only tuned in recently. So here's the deal. First of all, next week on the Folk Revival, which is October 15th, that is the 91st birthday of the great Barry Maguire. You remember Eve of Destruction was his number one hit, Barry Maguire. But Barry Maguire was also, for a long time, one of the lead singers of the New Christy Minstrels. So next week on the Folk Revival, we'll be celebrating the career of Barry Maguire and the New Christy Minstrels on the show. And it should be fun. It should be a lot of fun. And then don't forget that on November the 12th, that's a Thursday. And yes, you can always, you know, stay home and listen to my Veterans Day show, which will be pre-recorded. But if you are in the Worcester area, Mechanics Hall, Washburn Hall in Mechanics Hall, Club 321. Come and hear Mark Mandeville and Rianne Richards. This will be their second year in a row in that venue, and they packed the place last time, and Janice and I should be there. At least I hope we will be there, checking out the music and enjoying the show. That's on November the 12th. So try to be part of that as well. That would be absolutely terrific. So far tonight we have listened to, I'm going to count them here, okay? 1, 2, 3, 4, 5, 6, 7, 8, 9, 10, 11, 12, 13. 13 songs in the first hour. 40, 15, 16, 17, 18, 19, 20, 21, 22, 3, 4, 25, 26. So 13 songs in the second hour. 1, 2, 3, 4, 5, 6, 7, 8, 9, 10, 11. Oh, we'll have, well, by the time we'll have done 14 songs in the third hour. So that's 40 songs. And that's what I was hoping for tonight. This is absolutely terrific. Our last song before our traditional penultimate and closing song will be one of the iterations of the Kingston Trio singing a classic Kevin McCrell song, All of the Hard Days Are Gone. And I hope that that song will help you realize that all of the hard days are gone. It's a live recording of the Kingston Trio. Check it out.

The Kingston Trio with All of the Hard Days Are Gone. It's all beer and whiskey and songs from now on. We'll laugh at the darkness. We'll dance with the dawn. All of the hard days are gone. Gotta love that song as well. Oh, thank you all for tuning in tonight. And I know you've enjoyed. I've had such a great time this evening. And best birthday party I've had in at least a year. Probably the best one I've had in a while because I had some old friends on. So not only favorite songs, but favorite people as well. And that's always nice to have. Okay, again, next week on the Folk Revival, celebrating the 91st birthday of Barry McGuire. And let's see how he does, the 91st birthday of Barry McGuire. And also New Christy Minstrels, that's next week on the Folk Revival. And don't forget, November the 12th, Mark Mandeville and Rhianne Richards at Mechanics Hall and Club 321. Washburn Hall there, always something worth checking out. Okay, my friends, I'm getting tired, and I know you are as well, but fear not, because why, tonight our heads will all hit the pillows. In the morning, one way or another, we will rise.

The Cat's Meow, that's what they called themselves back in 2012 when they recorded that song at St. Mark's School, written in the fall of 1972 by two 16-year-old students. It was then the Salper School for Girls, Hilde Dines and Tina Platt. And Salper School for Girls only lasted for 5 years, but that song was their song, and it's always worth checking out. I'm juggling CDs here, folks. Keeps me honest, I'll grant you that. Juggling CDs here on the Folk Revival. Okay, again, thanks to everyone who tuned in tonight. Thanks to everyone who sent birthday wishes. I appreciate that. And special thanks to my guests tonight, Beth DeSombre, Mark Mandeville, and Rianne Richards, young Jean Mandeville. And Janice, thank you as well for being part of the show. It's been a real treat this evening, a real treat. Indeed. Well, we have been broadcasting from the Joe Zupon Memorial on-air studio here at WICN in Worcester's historic Printers Building. My name is Nick Noble, and this has been the Folk Revival. And please remember, my friends, no matter what your background or belief, your customer culture, your faith or fealty, there is always a folk song for you. Good night, everyone. Good night, Irene.

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Good day and welcome once again to Artistry of Jazz. This is the weekly program of a couple of hours that carves off some segment of the big old jazz quiche to appreciate it under a two-hour lens on this station. My name is Ben Young, and it's a pleasure for me, as always, to join with you and do some powerful listening to music that matters. Our focus today is a Massachusetts individual who really does matter, though he's not particularly well known, a fellow on the fringe of the jazz consciousness who would have been 101 years old this week. He was a trumpet player, a man called Bill Dixon, who had a complex relationship to the term jazz and to the music of jazz, and we'll address that complexity today while playing you some of the outstanding pieces that might be used to introduce Bill Dixon to a new audience. May we do that introduction today, and may you be happily introduced or reacquainted if you know about Bill Dixon. Artistry of Jazz is going to bring you his music.

That's music from the musician and composer named Bill Dixon. D-I-X-O-N is his name. He's the trumpet player there, along with the tenor saxophonist and a bass player. We'll tell you a little bit more about that in a second. You're listening to Artistry of Jazz. This is the program that happens this time of every week, right here on FM and also on the worldwide stream of this station's content constantly. My name is Ben Young. Overjoyed to be with you on this portion of your week to think a little bit about the music and how it fits. That particular piece, I guess we gave it a little bit of introduction, but one wishes for a laboratory circumstance to test out a hypothesis that was developed about 30 years ago, I think, by a colleague named Alfredo Jalan. I don't suppose he's listening now, but if you know Alfredo, you'd want to hip him that he was referred to by a very early, I think, college-age viewpoint that he had and was brought into a discussion. The discussion was about the music that is the soundtrack to the sunrise. And I don't get too much of a chance to come close even to a laboratory examination of this matter, but here we are in some quarters, I think, projecting this music at the top of the day, maybe not precisely the sunrise, but submitted for your consideration is the notion that that piece of music called Places and Things would be at least one candidate to be the soundtrack for the sunrise. Hopefully there are others. May there be lots of sunrises and lots of different music for all of us. That could be a useful subtext for the Pioneer Valley projection of this program. Again, it's called Artistry of Jazz, and for 2 hours we get together and think about and discuss some of the great sounds that continue to be brought forth under the heading of jazz music. Bill Dixon, D-I-X-O-N, is the trumpet player there. Again, he situated that work for three pieces. I'm stepping back a note from saying he composed it. This music in 1976 was clearly delineated for the players and also would probably have a surprisingly small amount of paper footprint and a surprisingly large amount of dependence on eye contact, regular run-throughs, and also improvisation in putting the piece together. Such is the nature of Bill Dixon's work. The closer you get toward the end of his career in 2010 and away from the beginning of his composing career, which probably dates to around 1955, the more you'll find that he's into a kinetic orchestration that involves really conducting as the act of composing, rather than using foreordained written materials. That's maybe a complex way, especially at this hour, to address a music that speaks very plainly for itself. It was played by three people. The bass player, Alan Silva, still lives. He's 87 just now and dwelling in France, I believe. The tenor saxophone player also is alive and is going to be 70-something real soon. That's a man called Stephen Horenstein. He is in Jerusalem just now. He, at this point, 1976, was well along as the leading continuous pupil of Bill Dixon's teaching through the 1970s, which is the biggest crescendo of that enterprise for a man in Bill Dixon, who was quite well known as a teacher. He was a faculty member and educator in many different dimensions, but formally at Bennington College in Vermont, starting at the end of the 60s, and Steve Horenstein was one of his major students. Alan Silva had a longer history with Dixon. Parts of the 10 years leading up to that moment in 1976 for this piece, though Silva had been living in Europe for 5 years already at that

0: point, so it was a rather discontinuous history. But this music was made in Silva's adopted home city in Paris, France, for the festival, happens just about this time of year, in fact, called the Festival d'Automne, the Festival of the Autumn in Paris. And in a particular patch of its history, there was room for improvised music and creative musicians in the jazz framework to show forth within that festival. Dixon's treatment is notable insofar as he was offered a chance to play not just a concert, but a series of concerts, 5 consecutive nights, and he opted to approach and reapproach a consistent body of material that was called, I believe the official name was Autumn Sequences from a Paris Diary, and that subsegment was known as, again, Places and Things.
1: Apoyo para WICN viene de nuestros miembros y el Vocero Hispano, el semanario en nuestro idioma que mantiene a la comunidad hispana informada con las últimas noticias, secciones de interés e informaciones de Latinoamérica, el Caribe y Massachusetts. 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
0: Our program today will deal with Bill Dixon in honoring him. Some of you are actually hearing this program delivered on Bill Dixon's 101st anniversary, October the 5th. Others, I know, access the program after it's already aired once. And that is great as well. I'll point out that from the audio vault, whether at WICN or at Valley Free Radio, you can circle back and grab these sounds for up to 2 weeks after the initial broadcast. So our content today will dwell in exactly 2 regions of Bill Dixon's history. One of them is 60 years ago, and the other one is exactly 50 years ago with the Autumn Festival recordings. We kick off that thought. I believe we're going to hear 5 pieces of music. 3 of them were written by Dixon. 2 of them are his participation in other people's musical frameworks. And this will give us a chance to outline a little bit of where he came from and where he was going. In the longest reaches, Bill Dixon came from Massachusetts. He was born on Nantucket Island. He would point out it was an unusual place to find African-American folks such as himself and his family. And yet there they were. His mother ultimately had 5 children, of whom Dixon was the oldest. And in the process of the next 10 years after his 1925 birth, going into the Depression, she moved around quite a bit to New Bedford, Massachusetts, which is partly where he grew up and probably settled most strongly, or most stably, I should say, in the upper part of Manhattan. No, the upper part of New York City, in the Bronx, literally. No, that's not true. They did settle in Upper Manhattan in Harlem first, And then Dixon later ended up in the Bronx. I think ultimately he lived in something like 3 or 4 out of the 5 boroughs across a long history. Except for mathematically, New York City is Bill Dixon's home. He was there from 1933 until 1968, and even beyond that. But by the top of the 70s, by this faculty appointment at Vermont at Bennington, he moved to Vermont and lived out the rest of his days as a citizen of Bennington, Vermont. Dixon was a late starter in music. His ultimate choice was to play the trumpet, and he exercised the option as a World War II vet. He had just gotten discharged from the Army in 1942 after service overseas in the war to study music at the Hartnett Conservatory of Music, right in the heart of the ferment of jazz activity in New York City. It was on West 48th Street, near the places where you'd go to buy and repair your instruments and where you'd go to hear all the latest sounds. And this is probably the best introduction to where Bill Dixon was coming from. Point one, he was knocked out by the musical developments of that time, meaning he came from the era when the swing era should have been the music of his youth. But really, music caught hold for Bill Dixon at a point when bebop was the thing. And he fancied Charlie Parker quite a great deal and got to hear and be up close with Parker, Gillespie, Kenny Dorham, Max Roach, and scores of others, some of whom were, in fact, his co-students, classmates at the Hartnett Conservatory. Others were already advanced working professionals at the time that he was a beginner. Point two, Bill Dixon was fascinated with sound. In fact, it might be that he took to music to try to prove a point or to solve a problem. Dixon's real aptitude as a young person was as a painter and in graphic arts. And he was very capable and very good, and probably in other circumstances would have been destined for a career as a draftsman or in the commercial art world, and in fact studied that way in high school. But there was something about music and the fact that you couldn't see it, and yet it could be so profound and complex and have the effects that it did upon Dixon and others that drew him to it, and he wanted to know more. In fact, he wanted to know everything and immersed himself in a period of study that was only abating at the top of the 50s. He studied composition, and he studied the trumpet, and was slowly across the early 50s putting together the beginnings of a career as a jazz trumpet player, around the same time that he realized that he had ideas divergent from the mainstream of this music, whether considered as the swing descendancy or the hot music of the 50s played by his fellow bebop descendants. Bill Dixon understood and embraced those musics. Maybe he wasn't going to make that music, but ultimately make a music of his own that situated itself well within the wide sound panoply of the 1960s. Now, I'm using a whole lot of words that could be short-circuited, I believe, by taking us straight to some of the early pieces of music that we'll hear in our first hour. We're going to get there in a second. If you're just tuning in, we're in the first stages of the program called Artistry of Jazz. It'll be around for 2 hours, and we're commemorating the 101st birth anniversary of Bill Dixon, the trumpet player. A simpler way to say this is Dixon is forever known as a figure in the 60s avant-garde, and it's appropriately so, meaning he had a wide understanding of the field of art as a discipline, an undertaking that has no rules. And inasmuch as he studied and then later taught the proper and orthodox methods of approaching instruments, he also understood and manifested through the musical career that he had that the trumpet doesn't tell you the way to play it. You play it the way you want to play it. There's a whole catalog of sounds that are at the fringe of or completely outside of the boundaries of clear intonation and tone production, where Bill Dixon, like Don Cherry and others, found an extraordinary amount of expressive potential and studied that dimension to exploit it and make a signature and make a music. You can say it, trade most of the nouns in that sentence for ensemble. In other words, instead of studying the trumpet, Bill Dixon's approaches to the ensemble have a lot in common with that same vision of wanting sound combinations that were not traditional to jazz of any sort, not even the avant-garde music of the 1960s. Nobody was really doing what Bill Dixon was doing. I can say that all I want, but it only matters if you get a chance to listen to the music and to dig it. And this is the beauty of artistry of jazz and radio in general, that we're going to do that by landing you on probably the cornerstone record still of Bill Dixon's musical history. It was a project undertaken in 1966 and 67. He caught the ear of RCA Victor Records, which was a very unusual thing for avant-gardists to do, to be offered a chance to record for Victor, but they did. Bill Dixon was expected to make a small ensemble combination, maybe kind of like what Gary Burton was doing for the label in that same period with his wonderful bands. And instead, Dixon had a vision for a mixed winds, brass, strings, percussion outfit that was truly, it was unique. It was unique in his world and stood apart from everything else in the music domain at that moment. Dixon plays trumpet and flugelhorn. He leads on a piece that he wrote. There's a bass trombonist, Jimmy Cheatham, two alto saxophonists, ultimately, Bayard Lancaster and Robin Kenyatta, though we hear Bayard Lancaster mostly on bass clarinet. The percussionist Mark Levin is actually a trumpet player by training, but here on percussion. The drummer Cleve Posar, known by his proper full name to RCA files, Robert Frank Posar. There are two bass players, and you'll recognize both of their names from our recent studies of John Coltrane, Jimmy Garrison and Reggie Workman. There is a cello player, Kathy Norris, and also an English hornist named George Marge. Just running down the personnel and instrumentation might give you immediately an understanding that this fellow has a conception that is different. And so it was. Bill Dixon made this record under the name The Bill Dixon Orchestra, and its title was Intents and Purposes, released in 1967. We're going to hear music that was recorded 60 years ago this week, October the 10th, I believe, of 1966. And the signal piece, it was called Metamorphosis, 1962 through 66. And it's all about exactly that, the development of a work that Bill Dixon had conceived for a small group and worked up into this state. From Intents and Purposes, here is one of the definitive ways to approach Bill Dixon's music, Metamorphosis.

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That piece is called Metamorphosis, 1962 through 66. It's the work of the musician composer, as he liked to call himself, Bill Dixon. Probably the strongest announcement of where Bill Dixon was coming from as an artist in music, and his earliest masterpiece, and also a strong showcase for the way he approaches his instruments, the trumpet and the flugelhorn. He's the early soloist and playing throughout the several segments of Metamorphosis. You also heard Bayard Lancaster on bass clarinet and alto saxophone, Robin Kenyatta on alto, English horn played by George Marge, the cellist Catherine Norris, basses Jimmy Garrison and Reggie Workman, and percussion and drums played by Mark Levin and Cleve Posar, not to forget the bass trombone player. Like the cello and English horn, he's mostly a part of the ensemble, but such was the clarity of this recording and the nature of Bill Dixon's mobilization of these instruments that you sort of hear all the parts moving handsomely, even when they're not in solo capacity. That was Jimmy Cheatham playing the bass trombone. We're focusing on Bill Dixon on the Artistry of Jazz program today. My name is Ben Young, and I point out that Bill Dixon lived to be 85, but no older. He would this week have been 101 years old. We're taking the opportunity to pull your coat to somebody who had a quite singular viewpoint about the way that music could go. Some of that approach is embodied verbally in a story I'll tell you about this record. Dixon was pleased with the sonic outcome of the record. He actually made an interview record that we might never hear from about the project, and there is thought to be film of this band in the RCA Studios making the record. The ultimate LP was called Intents and Purposes, and it was made on October the 10th of 1966. That track, Metamorphosis, was the first of four pieces recorded for the project. When the record finally came out in 1967, Dixon was in touch with a member of the press, I believe, who'd gotten a press copy of it, and called up Bill Dixon to say, hey, your record looks very handsome. It had a big picture of Bill Dixon on the front cover with his very distinctive look. He is a bearded man who wears very thick-rimmed glasses and always was a stylish dresser. And Dixon was pleased to hear that the cover looked great. And so he asked the fellow on the phone, could you flip it over and tell me what it says on the back? And that friend duly registered that the back cover of the LP says, The Jazz Artistry of Bill Dixon. And that was the end of the conversation from the near end of the phone for that press person. Bill Dixon hit the roof and had some strong words to say about the fact that the word jazz was used to describe his music, and then directed his energies toward the producers of the record, to whom he thought he had made it sufficiently clear that this record, in fact, as he saw it, should be on RCA Red Seal, in other words, on their classical label, and certainly be distanced from the notion that it was anything like an entertainment music such as the name jazz might lead people to expect. Dixon was not pleased and spent a large part of his life working with the very issues of what do we call this music and what does it mean that we call it what we call it. That might be a longer pathway than we're going to spend the time on and verbiage on as we're together this day listening to Bill Dixon's music. But I'll simply point out to you that he was a very fastidious and outspoken fellow who had strong and very well-informed viewpoints and a great power of conviction about the art form of this music in general and about the power of his music in specific. And this was the first real foothold, even if it had that drawback of being misnamed, according to Bill Dixon. That was the record Intents and Purposes, Ask for It by Name. That's the place where, for many, many of us, the Bill Dixon story and our understandings of Bill Dixon could well begin.
We're about 12 minutes before the top of the hour, and we're going to play a piece of music next that I think, not uncommonly for this Artistry of Jazz framework, will stretch from one part to the other, and that might help to make a point about one of Dixon's convictions as well, which is that this music need not be just songs that are on 45s. This should be a familiar viewpoint to you from our summertime studies of what it meant for jazz to be played long and played short. And by the same token, jazz didn't need to be in clubs, and jazz didn't need to be played by just a straightforward rhythm section and a couple of horns on top, that there were other possibilities, underused, underexplored, for that matter, find other keys, find other harmony, find other scales, find other time signatures. These are some of the simplistic or simplest expressions of a general approach of openness that circumscribes Bill Dixon's musical world. Speaking of 60 years ago, another thing happened, in fact, just a few days before that Metamorphosis recording session, that was momentous for Bill Dixon and also has a strong candidacy to be the introductory moment for many, many people to Bill Dixon's music. It's one of the rare occasions when he appeared as a sideman on somebody else's record, who maybe was closer to being safely considered a jazz musician, but also sparked controversy about the only partially recognizable jazz elements in his music. That individual is the piano player and composer named Cecil Taylor, who was a longtime friend of Bill Dixon. I think they had known each other 15 years by this point, and played a lot more music than we will ever hear, and much more than we'll ever hear about, even. But this is really the cornerstone during Dixon's lifetime for showing us what Cecil Taylor and Bill Dixon might do together. In briefest terms, Cecil Taylor plays a lot of piano, and he plays in an enigmatic way that is not formed like songs in jazz. So he has a lot in common with the singular conception where Bill Dixon was coming from. What makes this different, or this combination, quite unusual and noteworthy for many, was that Cecil Taylor is very, very active on the piano. He plays quite a lot of notes in a way that is superlative and quite unbelievable, really. And that was true in 1966 all the way up to the end of his life in 2018. Bill Dixon was asked into this group as an individual to play himself, and the self that he played in that period, kind of like what you just heard as the brass playing on Metamorphosis, was exactly the opposite. He really does not play a lot of notes. He played a very muted and subdued contribution to Cecil Taylor's record called Conquistador. The record has Andrew Cyril on drums, Alan Silva on bass, another bass player, Henry Grimes, and Jimmy Lyons on alto saxophone is the other horn. Then Bill Dixon's Cecil Taylor, the leader, plays piano. This is music from October 6th of 1966. It was a Blue Note record, the second one for Taylor, and I guess it came out just about 8 or 9 months after the Bill Dixon Orchestra record that we've just heard. We're going to hear all of the title track, Conquistador. It will have a gap in the middle as we cross from 1 hour to the next, but one way or another, we will hear all of the Bill Dixon solo that is so strikingly arresting to the flow of how this piece unfolds. Conquistador, music of Cecil Taylor featuring Bill Dixon on Artistry of Jazz.

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Well, that could only be one body of music, and it is that exactly. This is the sound of Cecil Taylor at the piano from his 1966 Blue Note release that's called Conquistador. And you heard the playing of Bill Dixon in a solo that followed the playing of Jimmy Lyons. Lyons on alto saxophone, Bill Dixon, our focus, played the trumpet. You're listening to these sounds on Artistry of Jazz, which comes your way once a week in this framework. We're at the midpoint of a two-hour show just now. My name is Ben Young. The program is heard on WICN-FM 90.5 in Worcester and Central Massachusetts. We're spotlighting Bill Dixon today on the 101st anniversary of his birth, and we'll continue with the same performance that just got underway. The track is called Conquistador, and what just played was the major theme from that work, or I should say the second theme from the work. Andrew Cyrille on drums, Alan Silva bowing the bass, Henry Grimes picking the bass, Cecil Taylor the leader on piano, Jimmy Lyons on alto saxophone, and Bill Dixon is playing the trumpet.

0: That piece was one side of a Blue Note record. I believe it was Blue Note 84260 in stereo. Cecil Taylor, the pianist, is the composer, the leader on the group of the group. The record called Conquistador with an exclamation point has Andrew Cyril on drums. He and Alan Silva are the two survivors from this project. Silva played arco bass. Henry Grimes played the pizzicato bass. Taylor plays piano. Jimmy Lyons, his right hand, plays the alto saxophone. And you heard Bill Dixon on trumpet. This is the presence of Bill Dixon here is largely what brings us to put this music into today's program on Artistry of Jazz, which you're hearing just now and for another 50 minutes. My name is Ben Young, just another fan of Bill Dixon, I suppose, and always eager to get the word out about music that we might not have heard enough of. This record, because it was a Blue Note item, got a lot of people's attention. Because it was a Cecil Taylor record, it also was noteworthy, and for many, especially those who didn't grow up in New York or come to New York much to have potentially heard Bill Dixon as a performer earlier in the 60s, this 1966 recording was an arresting introduction, particularly the way that Dixon's trumpet solo, the second one on the piece, is set off dramatically by halting the flow of the rhythm section entirely and leaving it to just Taylor and Alan Silva to support what Bill Dixon plays in a sort of mezzo piano to mezzo forte, very careful, deliberate, slow execution on the trumpet. Conquistador is this remarkable piece from the remarkable record, and probably everybody on this record ought to be referred to as remarkable.
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0: We're on the topic of Bill Dixon for the rest of our program and juxtaposing music from when Dixon was a 40-year-old in 1966 here. Parenthetically, he was rather late to start as a recording artist. His first recordings that were published came from 1962, by which time he was already 36 years old, or nearly so, probably around his 36th birthday. And he's fully 40 by the time he makes the

masterpiece, Metamorphosis, that we heard last hour, and a few days before it, this Conquistador appearance with Taylor. That material we're putting alongside music from a 50-year-old Bill Dixon, and I'll summarize briefly what went on in between those two polls. Dixon was living in New York in 1966 and involved thoroughly in a collaboration with a dancer. He and the dancer choreographer Judith Dunn out of the Merce Cunningham School and the Cunningham Company, actually, she went solo and as an independent artist reconnected with Bill Dixon in the end of 1965. And for all of 66, 7, and 8 and beyond, they were making music and dance collaborations that were staged in New York primarily, and other teaching appointments, including eventually a foray up to Bennington, Vermont, where Judith Dunn was on faculty, and Bill Dixon then was magnetized to join the faculty at the school, first in the dance division and then later in the music division as an educator. And then once he became a full-time member of the music faculty, a crusader for the creation of what he foresaw as a Black Music Institute that eventually was realized somewhat as the Black Music Division around this period in 1976. We'll spend the rest of our program on exactly two pieces of music that come from 1976. One of them is really only indirectly a reflection on Bill Dixon's work, but it tells us a little bit about where he was. That's the next thing that's coming. And the other is an absolutely vital orchestral masterpiece that requires so big a canvas that we'll probably just see an excerpt of it on the concluding moments of today's program. Again, the show is Artistry of Jazz. It's here for you for 2 hours once a week, hosted by Ben Young. Bill Dixon, to the end of his days, was, to summarize how this could happen, folks would hear what Bill Dixon put on records from afar, or as early as this Conquistador record, then want to know more about him with a little bit of fingers do your walking. In the newspapers and periodicals of the time, you could find out that he was stationed in Vermont, and Dixon would get a letter from some young trumpet player who said, "I really wish I could come and take lessons with you, or take a lesson, or when will you be playing near me, or how can I get more of your music?" And many of those inquiries led to real relationships and music making, and actually taking lessons, and a couple of players joined the fold of Bill Dixon in that fashion. In his later years, he was using a couple of trumpet players or more as part of his medium-sized ensembles. One of the early people to do this from a long distance was the Austrian trumpet man called Franz Kogelmann, K-O-G-L-M-A-N-N. He was from, I guess we say that he's from Vienna, though he lives in Vienna and grew up there. Kogelmann was just about 30 by the time he knew who Bill Dixon was and sent a note to make an inquiry about doing some work with Bill Dixon, who forever was a fan of Europe and liked to see opportunities come to fruition to bring himself to Europe. So about a month after the Autumn Festival recordings that opened our program today, Dixon was back in Europe, in Vienna, in the fall of 76, to make music with Franz Kogelmann. They played once outdoors in public, and they played a studio date where Dixon was invited to craft a piece for a small ensemble, and he did, for two trumpets, and actually wrote out the line that he was envisioning that Franz Kogelmann would play. So we hear Bill Dixon playing his solo and Franz Kogelmann then playing his solo in an ensemble that has, here's Alan Silva again in every piece we played so far today on bass, Steve Horenstein returning on tenor saxophone, and from the musical world of Franz Kogelmann, a drummer called Muhammad Mali, M-A-L-L-I, who plays primarily malleted cymbals, I believe, on the piece. The work was eventually called For Franz, and it was on one half of a record on Kogelmann's label, a Pipe Records. We're going to hear all of the piece, and I'll point out for the moment that if you're looking for this item, it has forever been erroneously known as Opium for Franz. There are
different ensembles and different pieces and different composers on the two sides of the record. So it's Opium / Four Fronds. So we're hearing the Four Fronds side that was created by Bill Dixon and also features his trumpet playing along with that of the leader, Franz Kogelmann.

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2: I suppose that stands now as one of the rarest ways on record to encounter the music of Bill Dixon, a piece that he wrote for the younger trumpet player Franz Kogelmann, who's younger than Dixon by about 22 years. Kogelmann was around 30, and Bill Dixon was truthfully about 31 at the time of this November 1976 recording in Austria. Dixon and Steve Horenstein appearing at the invitation of Franz Kogelmann to make a trip that involved this record and the performance of some related pieces in public in the same period. Mohamed Mali played cymbals. Alan Silva was bowing the bass under Franz Kogelmann's solo and playing pizzicato under Bill Dixon's. And that was Dixon's piece for Franz, written for the two trumpeters, Dixon and Kogelmann, together. Steve Horenstein, did I mention him? He played tenor saxophone within the piece and was the penultimate soloist. Our Artistry of Jazz program comes into its last sixth right now. Ben Young with you as usual until the very end of our two-hour frame has come. We'll be back next week, of course, with more music of completely different stripes, so stay tuned for that. As we dismount the program today, we're going to introduce a piece of music that, once again, I'll issue a rain check for, that this work is expansive enough and important enough that it should be played in full on another occasion. It comes from a very high energy point of Bill Dixon's career when he was literally 50 years old, about 6 months ahead of the recording you just heard. And the energy came from the long ramp up across 1973, 4, 5, and then 1976 of establishing Bill Dixon as a tenured faculty member at Bennington College, building a faculty for the pursuit of teaching black music, building a black music division, and ultimately trying to find and then finding a home on campus where that division would have its headquarters. All of those things came to pass, but none of them without struggle. And the struggle made for a special kind of intensity that overlay the normal routine of what Bill Dixon was there to do, which is to teach people how to play music and also guide the organization or the organizing of performances of his own pieces. So in the spring of 76, he was working up a thing that came to be called This Is Our Strategy. And it was premiered in full May the 22nd of 1976. And we'll hear about the first 18 minutes of that culminating performance, of This Is Our Strategy, the Bill Dixon Student Ensemble. We're hearing it on Artistry of Jazz in honor of Bill Dixon's 101st birthday this week.

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3: Live from NPR News, I'm Giles Snyder. A couple of debates Thursday and closely watched midterm Senate races. In Michigan, Democrat Abdullah Syed was asked if Iran or Israel posed a more dangerous threat. He called that a ridiculous question.
4: I don't want to be pushed into war by Israel, and I don't want to be in a war with Iran. I want our money spent here to buy schools and health care and child care here. I don't understand why that is so inconceivable.
3: You know, Syed's debate in Grand Rapids with former Republican Congressman Mike Rogers was a combative affair. In Georgia, Democratic Senator John Ossoff squared off with his Republican challenger, Congressman Mike Collins, who sought to make immigration an issue.
5: Illegal immigrants, though, that John Ossoff led into this country, not only were coming over here killing people, murdering people like Lake and Riley, and he wouldn't shut the door on it. Human trafficking that he just let continue to flow. But they were also taking the jobs that young people, young Americans, could go out there and get.
3: Collins sponsored the Lake and Riley Act, the 2025 law named for a Georgia nursing student killed by a Venezuelan man in the U.S. illegally. Ossoff said Collins should answer for President Trump's deportation campaign. To New York City, where demonstrators clashed with police outside a hospital where a man shot Thursday by federal immigration officers was being treated. The Homeland Security Department says the shooting happened in the course of a targeted enforcement operation. New York City Mayor Zoran Mamdani is calling the shooting unconscionable and says that he will demand that President Trump end all federal immigration enforcement actions in the city. Hurricane Isaias is getting stronger. The National Hurricane Center says the storm's top sustained winds increased to 100 miles per hour Thursday, making it a Category 2 storm. Isaias has its sights set on the northern Gulf Coast, expected to make landfall late Friday, early Saturday. Microsoft pushing back against accusations of visa fraud from the Trump administration. The federal government suspended the company from a program that allowed it to apply for green cards on behalf of employees in the country on H-1B visas. From member station KUOW in Seattle, Monica Nickelberg reports.
6: Vice President J.D. Vance accused Microsoft of abusing the H-1B system more than any other company.
7: Microsoft laid off last year 6,000 American workers. At the same time, the company benefited from 6,300 H-1B visas and almost 3,000 green cards.
6: In a statement, Microsoft said the vast majority of those applications were to renew the status of employees already in the country. They were not, in other words, new hires intended to replace laid-off workers. Microsoft also said it only hires foreign employees who meet the rigorous standards of the visa category. For NPR News, I'm Monica Nicholsberg in Seattle.
3: And this is NPR News. Lawyers for convicted killer Krista Pike says she has begun walking and eating again a week after surviving the state of Tennessee's attempt to execute her with lethal drugs. Her lawyers say she needed help, but that she took some limited first steps at midweek and is regaining some mobility in her arms. Pike's attorneys are urging Tennessee Governor Bill Lee to commute her death sentence to life in prison without parole. Curtis Flowers, whose death sentence case reached the U.S. Supreme Court and fueled a national debate over racial bias in jury selection, has died. Mississippi Public Broadcasting's Gaylene James reports.
8: Curtis Flowers spent more than 22 years behind bars, wrongly accused of murder. Flowers, who was black, was charged in the 1996 killings of four people at a furniture store in Winona, Mississippi. Over the next two decades, prosecutors tried him six times. Then, in 2019, the Supreme Court threw out his conviction, ruling that prosecutors improperly excluded black jurors. Flowers was 26 when he was arrested. He was 50 when Mississippi dropped the charges against him in 2020. He was 56 when he died at home on Wednesday. No cause of death has been released. In a statement, lawyers for Curtis Flowers write, quote, "His name is etched into the U.S. Supreme Court jurisprudence about what it means to fight for a fair trial free from racial bias in the selection of jurors." For NPR News, I'm Gaylene James in Jackson, Mississippi.
3: And I'm Giles Snyder. 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

pianist Bill Charlap saluting Hoagy Carmichael from his album Stardust, that is Rockin' Chair, with Frank West playing sax. My name is Bob Studebaker. I thank you very much for letting jazz be a part of your life. Up next is pianist and composer Michele Petrucciani, and the title of this is Gatito.

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You'll be snapping your fingers, tapping your toes, and saying things like, "Yeah, that's swingin'."

Flamenco Sketches is the title of that, written by Miles Davis and played there by the Larry McDonough Quartet from an album with a great name, Alice in Stonehenge. Gotta love it. John Faddis with Ray Brown and his trio. That was Bag's Groove right before. And a Duke Ellington tune here, Concerto for Cootie, played by the Seattle Repertory Jazz Orchestra.

interesting things have always happened here in our part of the state, central Massachusetts. Before the year 1840, it took two hands to adjust a wrench. Then a guy named Loring Coase of Worcester wasn't monkeying around when he invented the screw wrench that could be adjusted with just one hand. Thanks, Loring, for giving us what we now call the monkey wrench. And if you have shredded wheat as a part of your breakfast, you're having a taste of local history. In 1895, shredded wheat was first mass-produced by inventor Henry Perkey right here in Worcester. Interesting things have always happened here in our part of the state, and you hear about them from the voice of arts and culture for Worcester and Central Massachusetts, 90.5 WICN.

Duke Ellington's It Don't Mean a Thing If It Ain't Got That Swing. That's pianist Benny Green, and Jack Sheldon plays trumpet now, and he leaves the band in a performance of Benny Golson's Along Came Betty.

Everything I Love. That is Wessel Whitfield. And Harry Connick Jr. really shows his piano chops now as we wrap up the hour with his recording of Blue Skies.

Good morning. 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

0: Live from NPR News, I'm Giles Snyder. A U.S. Immigration and Customs Enforcement agent shot an immigrant in New York City late Thursday afternoon while a young boy was in the man's car. Police say the person who was shot is conscious and was treated at a nearby hospital. Reporter Steve Kestenbaum says the shooting sparked protests and calls for ICE to leave the city.
1: Police pushed back protesters as they surrounded a law enforcement vehicle trying to leave Upper Manhattan where the shooting took place. Its window had been shattered. In a written statement, Mayor Zoran Mamdani called the shooting an unconscionable and incredibly serious situation, and he demanded that the president end all ICE enforcement actions in New York. Governor Kathy Hochul said she expressed outrage in a call with President Trump. The Department of Homeland Security said in a statement that ICE agents were attempting to arrest a man from the Dominican Republic with a prior criminal conviction and several arrests. They didn't say why he was shot. For NPR News, I'm Steve Kestenbaum in New York.
0: The USS Abraham Lincoln aircraft carrier is back home. The Lincoln returned to San Diego Bay Thursday after a record-setting uninterrupted time at sea supporting the Iran war. The extended deployment drew national attention following reports of conditions on board. Democratic California Congresswoman Sarah Jacobs was in San Diego to meet the carrier.
2: I embarked on the ship last week and met with sailors and Marines directly who told me about their own experiences without being able to get the mental health care they needed, not being able to get as much food as they needed, not having access to hot water, and some days being able to take a shower.
0: The Navy initially downplayed any problems, and President Trump said that the Lincoln's lengthy deployment was not nearly long enough. The carrier spent 265 days at sea. As Hurricane Isaias turns in the Gulf, residents in Mexico Beach on the Florida Panhandle are thinking back to Hurricane Michael, a Category 5 storm that crushed the community 8 years ago this weekend. Randy Buxton with member station WFSU's Rural News Service reports on how that's influenced preparations for this storm.
3: As Isaias continues to head towards landfall, Mel Smigalski, Mexico Beach City Administrator, says community members are feeling nervous. He says in years past, a hurricane may have been excused for a party, but this time...
4: Because of Hurricane Michael now, I've not heard of one party being scheduled for this particular Friday night.
3: As of now, the storm is projected to head north, making landfall somewhere between Pensacola and Alabama. But many Mexico Beach residents say the path reminds them of what they saw with Michael. Now they are preparing for the worst, setting up sandbags, grabbing supplies, and moving vehicles to higher ground. For NPR News, I'm Randy Vuxta in Panama City, Florida.
0: And you're listening to NPR News. The Justice Department has filed a new indictment against Venezuela's former president and his wife. The couple now face a torture charge in addition to drug trafficking. NPR's Ryan Lucas reports.
5: Nicolas Maduro and his wife Celia Flores Maduro have been in U.S. custody since they were captured in an American military raid in January. The Maduros were charged with narco-terrorism, drug and weapons offenses for allegedly working with drug cartels to traffic cocaine to the United States. They have pleaded not guilty. Now they are facing one additional charge of torture. Prosecutors allege Maduro used violence, including torture, to maintain power in Venezuela. The alleged abuse included electric shock, rape, starvation, and threats to kill victims' families. Prosecutors say U.S. citizens were among those subjected to such measures. The couple is scheduled to go on trial in June. Ryan Lucas, NPR News, Washington.
0: President Trump's planned memorial arch is facing a new lawsuit. The Arlington County Board in Virginia filed the suit Thursday, becoming the first government body to take legal action. The lawsuit cites what it says is a feverish pace toward construction and says it will harm public safety and likely require changes to nearby flight paths. The Norwegian Nobel Committee is preparing to award the Nobel Peace Prize. The prize is to be awarded in a few hours. The committee in Oslo received nominations for 287 candidates. Canadian Prime Minister Mark Carney has attracted attention in prediction markets. I'm Giles Snyder. This is NPR News.
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Kathleen is the title of that, and it's music from Paul Silverglight. I'm Bob Studebaker. Nice to have you here as we're still pretty close to the beginning of a full hour of listener-supported jazz. Bobby Watson now, title track to his album From the Heart. Bobby Watson playing alto and Warren Wolf on vibes.

Interesting things have always happened here in our part of the state, Central Massachusetts. Every time you give someone a Valentine's Day card, you can thank Worcester native Esther Howland for mass-producing the first commercial Valentine's Day cards back in 1847. And you know the smiley face we see all the time? It was created for a big company in 1963 by Worcester artist and advertiser Harvey Ball, who sold it to that company for $45. And the company that now owns the rights to that smiley face, yeah, they rake in about $130 million every year. Good reason to smile. Interesting things have always happened here in our part of the state, and you hear about them from the voice of arts and culture for Worcester and Central Massachusetts, 90.5 WICN.

There's a classic go to Chicago Blues from Oliver Nelson. Cannibal Adderley, Dancing in the Dark, right before that. Up next is Gary Burton playing Vibes and leading the band through one titled Take Another Look.

0: 90.5 WICN. We play a big part in that wonderful thing called the musical journey. First, the composers do the writing, and the performers play the cool arrangements. Then, WICN steps in to orchestrate it all into hour after hour of great music for, you guessed it, you. 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

from the movie Spartacus, the love theme. That's Eddie Gomez. And up next is Scott Hamilton. Great old tune, Just You, Just Me. And Bucky Pizzarelli plays guitar.

Yeah, he was so great. And, you know, he actually started out as a saxophonist. A great singer there. And much missed. That's Kevin Mahogany's treatment of a song that was first recorded by Nat King Cole, titled Nature Boy. And that is it, just about, for this collection of jazz. I'm Bob Studebaker, wrapping up with a legendary pianist now. This is Ahmad Jamal and Fitna.

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0: Live from NPR News, I'm Giles Snyder. New York City Mayor Isram Mamdani is calling for federal immigration officers to leave his city following a shooting that wounded a man in the Marble Hill neighborhood.
1: New York City will not stand by while ICE agents shoot New Yorkers. And we will not back down from the demand that so many, including myself, have put forward time and again. This is an agency that must be abolished.
0: Speaking at a press conference Thursday evening, Mamdani said a 5-year-old child was with the man in his car at the time of the shooting, but was unharmed. Mamdani said he spent 2 hours on the phone with President Trump and Homeland Security Secretary Mark Wayne Mullen, but that his efforts to free the man failed. Following treatment at a hospital where protesters clashed with police, Mamdani said the man was taken away by ICE agents in an unmarked vehicle. He's been identified as a 28-year-old from the Dominican Republic. Police say he's been arrested twice in the city. Defense Secretary Pete Hegseth says the execution of Fort Hood shooter Nidal Hassan will be viewed by the public. NPR's Quill Lawrence reports U.S. has not had a public execution since 1936.
2: Hegseth says members of the public will be able to watch a live stream of the execution by firing squad, which is scheduled for December. He said it in an interview with a right-wing news service, Real America's Voice, that was posted on social media by an account associated with the Pentagon. Hassan killed 13 fellow soldiers, including a pregnant woman, and wounded dozens more on Fort Hood in 2009. The last U.S. military execution was in 1945 of a soldier convicted of desertion. The last public execution in the U.S. was a black man accused of raping and murdering a white woman in Kentucky, hanged in 1936. Quill Lawrence, NPR News.
0: France's education minister proposing solutions to the school crisis that has rocked the country. His proposals came as high school students gathered in cities across the country for a second big day of rallies in what is now their weeks-long push for better conditions in schools, NPR's Eleanor Beardsley reports.
3: Some 25,000 high schoolers rallied in Paris's Place de la Bastille. They were joined by college students and some parents, teachers, and union members. The rallies were smaller than Monday's and more violent. Police charged to clear the plaza. There was tear gas and some 500 people were arrested. Hours later, French Education Minister Edouard Geffray spoke on television. He says there will be immediate help for 500 schools in real difficulty. In the next hours, we will send 3,000 replacement teachers to these schools, he said, calling it the first part of a bigger plan. But the plan has not stopped the students from calling for another day of nationwide protests next Tuesday. Eleanor Beardsley, NPR News. Paris.
0: This is NPR News. An Army report blames a deadly mid-air collision between an American Airlines regional jet and a Black Hawk helicopter on systemic failures. The report, seen by NPR but not publicly released, was completed in May. It says communication was a key factor, that the helicopter crew did not receive critical information from air traffic control. 67 people were killed in the crash. OpenAI has banned Russian and Iranian accounts that, among other things, used ChatGPT to document their influence operations. One of these operations appeared to be the most impactful campaign OpenAI has come across so far, NPR's Ho Jing Nan reports.
4: In one case, OpenAI says operatives from Russia managed to trick Peruvian schools into organizing activities about Ukraine featuring a controversial Polish figure. Those events angered a Polish member of the European Parliament. The whole thing stoked tensions between Poland and Ukraine, which aligns with Kremlin's goals. In a different case, operatives from Iran made up fake authors to pitch articles to small media outlets around the world and published almost 100 articles in this way. OpenAI says these internal reports show that for influence campaigns, tricking established outlets into spreading the message can be far more effective than simply creating fake accounts on social media. Huo Jingnan, NPR News.
0: Hurricane Isaias is getting stronger. The National Hurricane Center says the storm's top sustained winds increased to 105 miles per hour Thursday, making it a Category 2 storm. Isaias has its sights set on the northern Gulf Coast. I'm Giles Snyder. This is NPR News.
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Hello, I'm Bob Studebaker, speaking to you between a couple of pianists as we are still close to the beginning of a full hour of Friday Jazz. Just heard Cyrus Chestnut with I Surrender All, and up next is Eric Reed from his album From My Heart. This is the old favorite, How Deep Is the Ocean?

J-A-Z-Z Jazz. J is for jam sessions. A is for addictive. That's what jazz becomes. Z is for zest, our excitement about this music. And Z is also for zone, a distinct place marked off for a

Cal Jader playing Vibes, leading his band through There Will Never Be Another You. And Billie Holiday before, Duke Ellington's Solitude is what she sang. Chet Baker now, trumpeter Chet Baker with his Blues for Inga.

Interesting things have always happened here in our part of the state, central Massachusetts. America's very first Nobel Prize winner was Albert Michelson, chairman of the physics department at Worcester's own Clark University. In 1902, he received the award for his work in calculating the speed of light. 10 years earlier, Clark University was selected as the site for the founding meeting of the American Psychology Association. Other locations that had been considered but not chosen may have been asking themselves, and how does that make you feel? Interesting things have always happened here in our part of the state, and you hear about them from the voice of arts and culture for Worcester and Central Massachusetts, 90.5 WICN.

A collection of musicians billing themselves as the New York All-Stars with Bye Bye Blackbird, leading into a terrific Grant Green recording of Moon River, guitarist Grant Green.

Tune written by Billy Strayhorn, carrying the title UMMG. That is guitarist Howard Alden. And Dakota Staton sang What Now I'm a Love right before that. A magnificent finish now for this collection of Friday Jazz. Gerald Wilson and his orchestra with Viva Torado.

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0: Live from NPR News, I'm Giles Snyder. A couple of debates Thursday and closely watched midterm Senate races in Michigan. Democrat Abdul Al-Sayed was asked if Iran or Israel posed a more dangerous threat. He called that a ridiculous question.
1: I don't want to be pushed into war by Israel, and I don't want to be in a war with Iran. I want our money spent here to buy schools and health care and child care here. I don't understand why that is so inconceivable.
0: Al-Sayed's debate in Grand Rapids with former Republican Congressman Mike Rogers was a combative affair. In Georgia, Democratic Senator John Ossoff squared off with his Republican challenger, Congressman Mike Collins, who sought to make immigration an issue.
2: Illegal immigrants, though, that John Ossoff led into this country, not only were coming over here killing people and murdering people like Lake and Riley, and he wouldn't shut the door on it, human trafficking that he just let continue to flow, but they were also taking the jobs that young people, young Americans, could go out there and get.
0: Collins sponsored the Lake and Riley Act, the 2025 law named for a Georgia nursing student killed by a Venezuelan man in the U.S. illegally. Ossoff said Collins should answer for President Trump's deportation campaign. Mortgage rates up again this week. The national average for a 30-year fixed-rate loan is 7.4%. NPR Stephen Basaha.
3: It wasn't that long ago, back in February, when mortgage rates had fallen below 6%. But since then, two major events have caused a sharp jump in the cost of borrowing, including for a house. The first was the start of the U.S. and Israeli war against Iran that caused investors to worry about inflation, which caused bond yields to rise. The second event was the Federal Reserve raising interest rates last month to fight that inflation. Rates quickly climbed past 7%, and they've kept climbing since. The Fed will meet later this month to decide on whether to again hike rates, which could drive mortgage rates up even higher. Stephen Basaha, NPR News, Birmingham, Alabama.
0: The Southern Rail Commission closing Amtrak's Mardi Gras service from New Orleans to Mobile, Alabama, as the Gulf Coast prepares for Hurricane Isaias. From member station WRKF, Brooke Thorington has more.
4: Ahead of the storm, the Army Corps of Engineers is closing the New Orleans floodgates to protect the Crescent City from any storm surge. Chairman of the Southern Rail Commission, Knox Ross, says when that happens, it blocks the track, so service has to be rerouted.
5: That's why we've replaced one of the trains with a bus. In events like this, we've had this happen before, where they close the floodgates and just prevents the train from running.
4: Amtrak service between New Orleans and Atlanta is also impacted. It's temporarily canceled. Affected passengers can check their Amtrak app for updates along with social media. Services for both routes are expected to be back on track Monday. For NPR News, I'm Brooke Thorington in Baton Rouge.
0: And you're listening to NPR News. Demonstrators clashed with police in New York City outside a hospital where a man shot Thursday by federal immigration officers was being treated. The Homeland Security Department says the shooting happened in the course of a targeted enforcement operation. New York City Mayor Zoran Mamdani says a 5-year-old child was with the man in his car at the time of the shooting. He's calling it unconscionable and says is demanding that President Trump end all federal immigration enforcement actions in the city. Candidates to be Alaska's next governor squared off in a debate last night. It's a four-way ranked choice race under Alaska's unique voting system. Alaska Public Media's Eric Stone reports a current governor's term limited.
6: Three Republicans are facing off against a Democrat in the race to be Alaska's next governor. Democrat Jonathan Kreis Tompkins has a lead over the fractured Republican field. He's positioning himself as a pragmatic moderate.
7: We need to be able to work together to find common ground, to bridge where there's disagreement, and that's what's going to move Alaska forward.
6: The top polling Republican is business owner Bernadette Wilson. She said she'd fight efforts to raise taxes on oil companies as Alaska stares down a budget crunch.
8: I am up for that battle. I do not want a governor that's going to concede the fight before they even get started.
6: Several recent polls show the Democrat winning as voters sour on President Trump and Alaska's incumbent Republican governor. For NPR News, I'm Eric Stone in Anchorage.
0: The Norwegian Nobel Committee is preparing to award the Nobel Peace Prize. The prize is to be awarded in a couple of hours. President Trump has repeatedly said he deserves it. Canadian Prime Minister Mark Carney has attracted attention in prediction markets. I'm Giles Snyder. This is NPR News.
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Delphéa Marsalis there with Too Marvelous for Words. Welcome. Welcome to this edition of Friday Jazz. I'm Bob Studebaker with the Joe Pass Quartet right now, and a recording of Love Letters.

Interesting things have always happened here in our part of the state, central Massachusetts. Before the year 1840, it took two hands to adjust a wrench. Then a guy named Loring Coase of Worcester wasn't monkeying around when he invented the screw wrench that could be adjusted with just one hand. Thanks, Loring, for giving us what we now call the monkey wrench. And if you have shredded wheat as a part of your breakfast, you're having a taste of local history. In 1895, shredded wheat was first mass-produced by inventor Henry Perkey right here in Worcester. Interesting things have always happened here in our part of the state, and you hear about them from the voice of arts and culture for Worcester and Central Massachusetts, 90.5 WICN.

A couple of legendary figures there. Saxophonist Lester Young, pianist Teddy Wilson, and Prisoner of Love. Matt Ray before that. It was called Last Call on the Lower East Side. And pianist Red Garland right now. Blues in the Night, great tune written by Harold Arlen.

Interesting things have always happened here in our part of the state, Central Massachusetts. Every time you give someone a Valentine's Day card, you can thank Worcester native Esther Howland for mass-producing the first commercial Valentine's Day cards back in 1847. And you know the smiley face we see all the time? It was created for a big company in 1963 by Worcester artist and advertiser Harvey Ball, who sold it to that company for $45. And the company that now owns the rights to that smiley face, yeah, they rake in about $130 million every year. Good reason to smile. Interesting things have always happened here in our part of the state, and you hear about them from the voice of arts and culture for Worcester and Central Massachusetts, 90.5 WICN.

A wonderful combination of talent right there. Pianist Bill Evans and Tony Bennett, Some Other Time. Up next is drummer Jimmy Cobb. He calls his band Jimmy Cobb's Mob. This is called Say Little Mama Say.

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1: Hey, Red. Oh, hi, Clark. Man, what are you doing standing out here in front of the old lady's house this time of night?
2: Oh, man, that woman's crazy.
1: Come on.
2: Just because one of them fine little foxes spoke to me yesterday. My old lady's jaws are tight and her lips are poked out long enough to pick peas out of her jug.
1: That's a bag, man.
2: Yeah, let me tell you what that broad said. Look here.

0: from the inside.
1: Oh, that's a bird, man.
0: Yeah. Come on, Magnolia. Open the door. Look, woman, don't make me mad with you.
2: What?
0: I kicked the door down.
2: You better not kick my door down.
0: Anyway, it's getting cold out here, girl.
2: Well, come on, you got any money?
0: Well, I just got paid last week.
2: Come on in, you know I missed you.
0: All right then, Magnolia. Yeah, mama.
2: No,
0: all right then.
2: Oh,
0: I know everything.
2: Oh,
0: yeah, sure.
2: Yeah.
0: Let's get on in there.
2: Oh,
0: yeah. Sweet little thing.
3: A couple of longtime friends getting a little bit silly right there. Red Holloway and Clark Terry. Locksmith Blues is the title. And to conclude this collection of Friday jazz, saxophonist Tina Kapostma with Traveling Circus.

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1: Live from NPR News, I'm Giles Snyder. The Pentagon now says the execution of the former Army major who killed 13 people in a mass shooting at Fort Hood in 2009 will be live-streamed. The Pentagon says more details will follow after Defense Secretary Pete Hegseth said the execution would be public.
2: People need to understand that this is there's serious consequences for these types of things.
1: Hegseth speaking Thursday to the conservative television outlet Real America's Voice. The Army says the execution of Nadal Hassan will take place at Fort Hood on December 3rd. In addition to the 13 killed, more than 30 others were injured. The last widely recognized public execution in the United States took place in Kentucky in 1936. Federal Reserve Governor Chris Waller says he expects the central bank to raise interest rates again to tamp down stubborn inflation. But NPR's Scott Horsley reports that Waller sees the timing of a rate hike as flexible.
3: Speaking at a conference in Istanbul organized by Turkey's central bank, Waller said inflation in the U.S. has been too high for too long, and he's seen too little progress towards the Fed's inflation target of 2%. Waller and his colleagues at the Fed voted unanimously last month to raise their benchmark interest rate by a quarter percentage point. Waller says that's probably not the last rate hike that will be needed.
4: The hikes do not need to come at consecutive meetings, but they should be in place in an acceptable period of time.
3: Investors expect the Fed to hold its benchmark interest rate steady at this month's meeting, with an increase likely when policymakers meet in December. Scott Horsley, NPR News, Washington.
1: New York City Mayor Zohran Mamdani is condemning federal immigration agents following a shooting late Thursday in Manhattan's Marble Hill neighborhood. One person was wounded. Officials say an ICE agent fired several shots and that a young child was in the back seat of the suspect's car. The suspect has been identified as a 28-year-old for the Dominican Republic. New York police say he's been arrested twice in the city. Vice President J.D. Vance says nine universities, including Harvard, Yale, and Stanford, are being investigated for allegedly abusing a visa program for international students. Here's NPR's Franco Ordonez.
5: Vance accused the nine universities, which also included the University of Pittsburgh, Brown, and MIT, with bringing in students and researchers under J-1 visas at a rate much higher than the national average.
6: So something weird is going on at these universities. They're using these visas way too much. They're using them to undercut the wages of American grad students and American researchers, and it simply has to stop.
5: Vance said the universities are replacing American graduate students who would be making $20,000 more than a researcher on a J-1 visa. He called the actions a, quote, insult to the American worker and to the American way of life. The administration said that subpoenas have already been served. Franco Ordonez, NPR News, the White House.
1: This is NPR. President Trump's planned memorial arch is facing a new lawsuit. The Arlington County Board in Virginia filed the suit Thursday, becoming the first government body to take legal action. The lawsuit cites what it says is a feverish pace toward construction and says it will harm public safety and likely require changes to nearby flight paths. Despite some federal fuel relief measures, rising gas prices continue to put strain on drivers, especially those who depend on diesel. From Mississippi Public Radio, Elise Katrine Gregg reports.
7: At a gas station in Jackson, U.S. Senate candidate Scott Colomb called for a temporary suspension of the federal gas tax and a permanent stopgap for diesel relief. He was joined by Arthur Payton, who owns a family trucking company based in Jackson, but they haul across the country. Payton says the price spikes are costing drivers up to $700 more every week in gas expenses.
8: The diesel cost at the pump now is averaging $6.30. That's about a $2.50 increase in just 6 month period. And it's hard to recover those additional expenses in a short period of time.
7: Payton says they've started doing their own maintenance work on trucks to cut costs. For NPR News, I'm Elise Katrine Gregg in Jackson, Mississippi.
1: Ahead of the opening bell on Wall Street, the major financial markets in Europe are advancing as oil prices ease. Oil prices dipped 1% after President Trump said the U.S. will not attack Iran before next month's midterm election. However, benchmark crude, the international standard, remains above $100 a barrel. I'm Giles Snyder, NPR News.
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0: From Morning Vibe Time and the Jazz Highways to the Blend and Standard Time, WICN fills your days with a range of jazz that can't be replicated anywhere else. 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

Mel Jackson playing vibes, Horace Silver, the pianist, My Funny Valentine. Welcome to Friday Jazz. I'm Bob Studebaker. Up next is a band put together by drummer Butch Miles for his album Straight On Till Morning. This is called After Hours. Bob Ojeda plays trumpet. He wrote this. Frank West is featured on flute. Bill Porter plays trombone.

If you have shredded wheat as a part of your breakfast, you're having a taste of local history. In 1895, shredded wheat was first mass-produced by inventor Henry Perkey right here in Worcester. Interesting things have always happened here in our part of the state, and you hear about them from the voice of arts and culture for Worcester and Central Massachusetts, 90.5 WICN.

saxophonist Sonny Stitt, Junior Mance playing piano, I'll Be Seeing You. Gene Ammons before that, You Go to My Head. Mel Jackson and Coleman Hawkins team up right now. This is called Stuffy.

Interesting things have always happened here in our part of the state, central Massachusetts. America's very first Nobel Prize winner was Albert Michelson, chairman of the physics department at Worcester's own Clark University. In 1902, he received the award for his work in calculating the speed of light. 10 years earlier, Clark University was selected as the site for the founding meeting of the American Psychology Association. Other locations that had been considered but not chosen may have been asking themselves, and how does that make you feel? Interesting things have always happened here in our part of the state, and you hear about them from the voice of arts and culture for Worcester and Central Massachusetts, 90.5 WICN.

Her name is Whitney James. Nice treatment of Tenderly right there. I'm Bob Studebaker. Before I start the next song, I just want to quickly say thank you very much for listening, and thank you very, very much for your support of Jazz on the Radio. Taylor Eichstee put a terrific band together, and he recorded the theme from the TV show The Sopranos titled Woke Up This Morning. Here it is.

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0: Live from NPR News in Washington, I'm Dave Mattingly. Many residents and tourists along the Gulf Coast of the Florida Panhandle and Alabama continue evacuating ahead of Hurricane Isaias. The storm is expected to make landfall tonight or early tomorrow. Currently, Isaias is a Category 2 hurricane with top sustained winds of 105 miles per hour. In Mexico Beach, Florida, the locals say Isaias reminds them of another hurricane that hit their community 8 years ago as a Category 5 storm. Randy Vuxta with member station WFSU reports.
1: As Isaias continues to head towards landfall, Mel Smigalski, Mexico Beach City Administrator, says community members are feeling nervous. He says in years past, a hurricane may have been excused for a party, but this time...
2: Because of Hurricane Michael now, I've not heard of one party being scheduled for this particular Friday night.
1: As of now, the storm is projected to head north, making landfall somewhere between Pensacola and Alabama. But many Mexico Beach residents say the path reminds them of what they saw with Michael. Now they are preparing for the worst, setting up sandbags, grabbing supplies, and moving vehicles to higher ground. For NPR News, I'm Randy Vuxta in Panama City, Florida.
0: Hurricane Michael caused billions of dollars worth of damage. The Pentagon says December's execution of former U.S. Army Major Nedal Hassan will be live-streamed. Hassan is to be executed by firing squad for killing 13 people and injuring more than 30 others in an attack at Fort Hood, Texas. The shooting at the base occurred in 2009. Hassan's execution would be the first carried out by the military in more than 65 years. The Department of Homeland Security says officers with U.S. Immigration and Customs Enforcement were carrying out a targeted operation in New York City yesterday when a man was shot and wounded. New York's police commissioner says the 28-year-old was shot inside a vehicle. A 5-year-old was also in that vehicle. He was not injured. Authorities in Russia say they've lifted all public health restrictions following the death of a 28-year-old lab worker at a plague research institute in Siberia. As NPR's Charles Maines reports from Moscow, the woman's death has raised concerns about a potential outbreak of plague or some other deadly pathogen.
3: Ever since the death of a female lab technician in Russia's Irkutsk region last week, Russian health authorities have insisted she succumbed to an unknown form of pneumonia rather than the plague. Irkutsk Governor Igor Kobzov all but declared that version final. Kobzov said the deceased lab technician had been vaccinated and was immune to the deadly pathogen she worked with. He also said thousands of tests found no evidence of infection among other lab workers and that life in Irkutsk would be going back to normal. The de facto declaration of an end to the investigation comes despite calls by the World Health Organization and the White House for more Russian transparency about the case. Charles Baines, NPR News, Moscow.
0: This is NPR News. This year's Nobel Peace Prize winner is Navi Pillay. This is for her efforts to promote peace in international law. The war in Iran and President Trump's tariffs on dozens of countries were among the issues last night in Atlanta as Democratic Senator John Ossoff of Georgia faced off against Republican Congressman Mike Collins. In their first debate, Ossoff blamed the war and tariffs for raising prices.
4: Under Mike Collins and Donald Trump, it costs more than ever to buy a tractor for your farm or to plant an acre of cotton.
0: Collins, a two-term member of the House, criticized Ossoff for supporting Biden-era policies that raised inflation in the U.S. economy. Inflation remains above the Federal Reserve's annual target of 2%. UPS says it's planning to hire tens of thousands of seasonal workers for the upcoming holiday season. Marlon Hyde with member station WABE reports.
5: UPS package volume can nearly double during the holidays, its peak season. In preparation for it, the company is hiring 100,000 temporary employees nationwide to help out. That's fewer than in prior years as it uses more artificial intelligence. UPS says over two-thirds of its U.S. packages are being processed through automation-equipped buildings, up from a year ago. The company is introducing new or enhanced automated facilities in Denver, St. Paul, Syracuse, and Portland. Meanwhile, UPS continues to slim down by 30,000 workers this year to reduce operational costs. For NPR News, I'm Marlon Hyde in Atlanta.
0: I'm Dave Mattingly in Washington.
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Miles Davis and John Coltrane with a Duke Ellington tune right there, Just Squeeze Me. Gotta love it. Welcome to Friday Jazz with legendary pianist Oscar Peterson leading the way through the Bossa Nova classic Wave right now.

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All right, the Dave Brubeck Quartet recorded live at Newport in the early 60s. That is Kodo's song. Before that, Billy Marcus saluting Lionel Hampton from the album he called Hamp, and a great performance of Moonglow. And up next is the Woody Herman Orchestra, as led by Tom Harrell. This is Sail Away.

Interesting things have always happened here in our part of the state, central Massachusetts. Every time you give someone a Valentine's Day card, you can thank Worcester native Esther Howland for mass-producing the first commercial Valentine's Day cards back in 1847. And you know the smiley face we see all the time? It was created for a big company in 1963 by Worcester artist and advertiser Harvey Ball, who sold it to that company for $45. And the company that now owns the rights to that smiley face, yeah, they rake in about $130 million every year. Good reason to smile. Interesting things have always happened here in our part of the state, and you hear about them from the voice of arts and culture for Worcester and Central Massachusetts, 90.5 WICN.

I am absolutely a big fan of that guy. That is guitarist Eric Johnson. And what a tasty version of Megan Whoopi right there. Everything he plays just sounds just right. Up next is pianist Pete Malinverney and a song much associated with Frank Sinatra. Pete Malinverney here with It Was a Very Good Year.

still, just hear it beat. This is too sweet to be loved. This can't.

Oh, yeah. Tony Bennett right there. This Can't Be Love. Before that, pianist Pete Malinverney. It was a very good year. And I hope you agree, this was a very good hour of Friday Jazz. I thank you for coming along and listening. I thank you very much for your support, because it is listener support which keeps jazz on the radio. So thank you very, very much. I'm Bob Studebaker, wrapping it all up now with Out of the Blue from the Salo Brothers.

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1: Live from NPR News in Washington, I'm Korva Coleman. This year's Nobel Peace Prize has been awarded to former UN Human Rights Chief Navi Pillay. The Norwegian Nobel Committee says she is being honored for efforts to promote peace through international law. It says that Pillay has worked to make sure that war crimes, crimes against humanity, and genocide are prosecuted. Hurricane Isaias is expected to make landfall later today on Alabama's Gulf Coast. NPR's Debbie Elliott is tracking the storm from the nearby Florida panhandle.
2: Forecasters with the National Hurricane Center are saying this could be a very dangerous hurricane when it makes landfall, potentially with winds topping 100 miles an hour, life-threatening storm surge somewhere between 5 and 7 feet.
1: NPR's Debbie Elliott reporting. A U.S. Immigration and Customs Enforcement agent shot an immigrant in New York City late yesterday. A young boy was in the man's car at the time of the shooting. Police say the wounded man is conscious and was treated at a nearby hospital. Steve Kastenbaum reports from New York City. This triggered protests and calls for ICE to leave the city.
3: Police pushed back protesters as they surrounded a law enforcement vehicle trying to leave Upper Manhattan where the shooting took place. Its window had been shattered. In a written statement, Mayor Zoran Mamdani called the shooting an unconscionable and incredibly serious situation, and he demanded that the president end all ICE enforcement actions in New York. Governor Kathy Hochul said she expressed outrage in a call with President Trump. The Department of Homeland Security said in a statement that ICE agents were attempting to arrest a man from the Dominican Republic with a prior criminal conviction and several arrests. They didn't say why he was shot. For NPR News, I'm Steve Kastenbaum in New York.
1: A top Democratic senator is warning the Iran war is spiraling out of control. Chris Murphy is back from a trip to Saudi Arabia and Qatar. NPR's Michelle Kellerman reports he is accusing the Trump administration of covering up the damage.
4: In a video news conference after returning to Washington, Senator Murphy says he visited the U.S. Embassy in Riyadh, which was damaged in drone attacks early in the war, and he saw the damage to Qatar's energy infrastructure. But the Pentagon would not allow him to see U.S. military bases, and he calls that absolutely outrageous.
5: This is a really dangerous moment when the administration is giving its middle finger to the Congress, pretending as if we are totally irrelevant.
4: The Democrat from Connecticut says for now the Trump administration is getting away with it, but that could change after midterm elections. Michelle Kellerman, NPR News, the State Department.
1: You're listening to NPR News from Washington. Defense Secretary Pete Hegseth says the U.S. military will show the execution of a condemned man by firing squad. Hegseth says Nidal Hassan's death will be live streamed in early December. Hassan killed 13 people at Fort Hood in 2009. A new survey shows a growing number of Medicare recipients use artificial intelligence to compare plans during open enrollment this month. NPR's Windsor Johnston reports scams and inaccurate information could put those shopping for coverage at risk.
6: The survey by eHealth found 61% of Medicare beneficiaries plan to use AI to compare coverage. Whitney Stinham is the company's vice president of consumer enablement. She says AI can help explain confusing terms, but may lack current information about which doctors and prescriptions a plan covers. She also warns shoppers about suspicious calls.
7: If an unexpected caller calls and asks you for your Medicare number or financial information and pressures you for immediate action, hang up and verify who you're dealing with.
6: She also recommends verifying AI's answers directly with Medicare or the insurance company. Windsor Johnston, NPR News.
1: The U.S. Army has found several systematic errors contributed to a deadly crash near Reagan National Airport in 2025. 67 people were killed when a passenger jet collided with an Army Black Hawk helicopter. The Army report has not been publicly released. This is NPR.
8: 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Inspired by a true David versus Goliath story about truth at all costs. Now playing in theaters.

Gary Burton. The Gary Burton Quartet from the album Common Ground. That tune seems like a pretty perfect tune for right now. Never the same way. On this Friday morning, Friday, right? Oh, why am I asking you? Ellis Marsalis and his trio,

0: A little bit of seasonal sounds for you right there. Vince Guaraldi, it's the Great Pumpkin, Charlie Brown. We heard Percy Mayfield, Strange Things Happening. Isn't that the truth? And Ellis Marsalis and his trio. I think that's a Vince Guaraldi piece from Joe Cool's Blues, an album he did back in 1994 with his son Wynton Marsalis. 23 minutes past 6 o'clock on this Friday morning. We got your dance party right here. Oh, yeah. Just got to do a little warming up first. That made me think about Vince Guaraldi. And maybe let's hear a few more Vince Guaraldi pieces, shall we? Yes, we shall.
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0: Vince Guaraldi and Bula Sette, along with Fred Marshall playing bass, Jerry Granelli on the drums. Cassaba, the name of that tune, from 1963. Yeah, love it. A little bit of bossa nova. A little bit of bossa nova to limber up, get started for the dance party. Can't jump right into these things, you know. You got to ease on into it. You can hurt yourself otherwise.
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0: 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Cuban pianist Omar Sosa summons Santeria deities during his electric performances, and we are there to witness it.
1: They're elegua. 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

Tab Benoit, Night Train, from a 2005 release, Fever for the Bayou. Tom Waits, we heard two tunes from Tom Waits, Cemetery Polka from Rain Dogs, and we also heard Whistlin' Past the Graveyard. That was from Blue Valentine. Blue Valentine came out in 1978. Have you ever looked at that album cover? You know, that's Ricky Lee Jones, the blonde that he's got kind of backed up against the car. That's Ricky Lee Jones. We heard Claudine Clark in there, Walking Through a Cemetery. Just a little bit of seasonal music for you. Getting into spooky season. Oh, yeah. Dance party, spooky season. We just heard Night Train from Tab Benoit. Here is another track, same name, different tune. This song has been recorded many, many times, but this is a good, juicy version. You can't go wrong with Jimmy Smith and Wes Montgomery. Jimmy Swift. I kind of like that.

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1: Live from NPR News in Washington, I'm Korva Coleman. The Norwegian Nobel Committee has awarded this year's Nobel Peace Prize to former UN Human Rights Commissioner Navi Pillay. The chair of the Norwegian Nobel Committee, Jørgen Vatnes Fridnes, says Pillay's work is vital.
2: This year's laureate has been instrumental in ensuring that war crimes, crimes against humanity, and genocide are prosecuted.
1: Pillay is of Indian Tamil descent. She was born under apartheid in South Africa in 1941. She worked to defend Nelson Mandela. Pillay is now a member of the International Court of Justice in The Hague. Weather forecasters say Hurricane Isaias has top sustained winds of 110 miles per hour. It's poised to develop into a major Category 3 hurricane, and it's headed for the Gulf coasts of Alabama and the Florida Panhandle. It could make landfall late today. Governors there have declared states of emergency. Defense Secretary Pete Hegseth says the execution of Fort Hood shooter Nidal Hassan will be viewed by the public. NPR's Quill Lawrence reports the U.S. has not had public executions since 1936.
3: Hegseth says members of the public will be able to watch a live stream of the execution by firing squad, which is scheduled for December. He said it in an interview with a right-wing news service, Real America's Voice, that was posted on social media by an account associated with the Pentagon. Hassan killed 13 fellow soldiers, including a pregnant woman, and wounded dozens more on Fort Hood in 2009. The last U.S. military execution was in 1945 of a soldier convicted of desertion. The last public execution in the U.S. was a black man accused of raping and murdering a white woman in Kentucky, hanged in 1936. Quill Lawrence, NPR News.
1: A federal immigration agent shot and injured a man in the Bronx, New York, yesterday. Officials have identified the man as 28-year-old Oscar Belgal from the Dominican Republic. NPR's Jasmine Garz reports.
4: The shooting happened at around 4 p.m. in the Marble Hill neighborhood. At a press conference, Police Commissioner Jessica Tisch said ICE agents attempted to arrest the man while he was in his car with a 5-year-old boy believed to be his son in the back seat. One of the agents was wearing a construction worker vest. 7 shots were fired into the car. The man was injured in his neck. The child, Tisch said, is unharmed. The Department of Homeland Security has stated that Belgal is in the U.S. without papers and had been convicted of grand larceny. Commissioner Tisch said he also had a pending drug case. New York Governor Kathy Hochul and Mayor Zoran Mamdani condemned the shooting and accused the Trump administration of, quote, terrorizing our city. Jasmine Garst, NPR News, New York.
1: You're listening to NPR. British police continue to investigate 2 Latvian men who were arrested yesterday near a UK airbase. This is not the same base thought to be the target of a plot in which several men were arrested last month. The U.S. brought bomber planes back after the first incident occurred. New York's 17th congressional district is shaping up to be one of the most competitive races of the midterms. The seat's held by Republican Mike Lawler. He's one of just a few House Republicans who won in districts Kamala Harris carried in 2024. NPR's Elena Moore reports from New York's Hudson Valley.
5: Mike Lawler pitches himself as an independent voice within President Trump's party. But in a year where the president is struggling in the polls, that may be a tricky message to sell. Still, the sitting lawmaker remains confident in his chances this fall, saying his understanding of the district makes him the right person to lead it.
6: My record's very clear, and my constituents know who I am. The people who, you know, are solely voting on the basis of their dislike of Donald Trump, that's their prerogative.
5: Lawler faces a competitive challenge from Democrat Kate Conley, and this New York race may have national implications, given Lawler's ability to hold on to the seat could determine whether Republicans keep their already slim majority in the House. Elena Moore, NPR News, Rockland County.
1: The organization Freddie Mac says the national average for a 30-year fixed-rate mortgage has now risen to 7.4%. 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
0: 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It's Jazz Highways with Joe Cicero. Here's your latest local weather forecast.
8: Ooh-yah. Let's have a little looky at the weather together. Nice day. Temps in the mid-60s, lots of sunshine. Overnight tonight, another sweater night. Oh, yeah. Low to mid-40s, clear skies. Maybe there'll be a few leftover meteors. Did you get up last night and go out to see the meteor shower? Well, I did. Because, you know, I have to get up anyway. I saw some, too. It was awesome. I went out twice. Once earlier, because this Draconids meteor shower is earlier in the evening than a lot of the meteor showers, which are often in the overnight, early morning hours. So I went out earlier in the evening. It wasn't quite cleared out yet. But then it cleared up. I saw some. And then I went out again. And I saw one overnight. It was very exciting. Saturday, mid-60s, sunny skies. That sounds nice. Saturday night, partly cloudy, mid to upper 40s. I know, don't put that sweater away yet. Sunday, clouds move in, temps in the mid-60s. Could be some showers, excuse me. Could be some showers Sunday night, temps in the low to mid-50s. And Columbus Day, yesterday they were predicting rain all day. Now they have showers are likely early on, and then partly sunny skies later in the day with temps in the mid to upper 60s. Yeah, so looks like, let's see, by the middle of next week, we're getting back down into the mid 40s for the overnights. So yeah, well, yeah, well. Paxton right now, speaking of mid-40s, 45 degrees, clear skies. In Westwood, clear skies, 47 degrees. And right here in our fair city, Wormtown, USA, 47 fabulous fair Friday degrees for the Friday dance party. Let's get this dance party started.
9: This is going out to all the people that sit down in their chairs. They got to do it up. They got to get up!

0: Stacy and the Sunshine Band, encouraging you to shake, shake, shake your booty. Parov Stellar before that, another remix, Booty Swing, and Walter Wolfman Washington from his 2008 release, Doing the Funky Thing, Shake Your Booty, Funky Thing, Part 1. 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
2: 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I'm talking about me, I always say old beast into old bass. I don't know what I mean.
3: Take two.
1: 21 drums on a old bass horn. And some.

Gina Cecilia from her debut album. This came out back in 2007. That's a Pretty Good Love. Originally recorded by Big May Bell. We heard Big May Bell just before that. Another song that she originally recorded, a session produced by Quincy Jones. But of course, that song was made very famous later on by another artist. And we're going to hear from that artist next. Well, okay, right now.

0: breathless.
1: Well, I shake all over, and you know why. 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
0: breathless.
1: You're much too much. 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But when you love me right.

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0: Etta James, recorded live back in 1960, a Jimmy Reed tune, Baby, What You Want Me to Do. We heard Jimmy Reed, Mary, Mary. Dolly Parton with Great Balls of Fire. That was a huge hit for Jerry Lee Lewis. We heard him doing Breathless. We'll be right back after the news break with more Dance Party for You, Tribe.
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2: Live from NPR News in Washington, I'm Corva Coleman. Hurricane Isaias is expected to make landfall tonight or early tomorrow on the northern Gulf Coast near Alabama or Florida. NPR's Debbie Elliott reports it's currently a Category 2 storm with winds of 110 miles per hour.
3: Forecasters with the National Hurricane Center say this will be a dangerous hurricane at landfall, with winds topping 100 miles an hour, life-threatening storm surge between 5 and 7 feet, and rainfall up to 15 inches in some areas. Local officials have ordered evacuations along some Florida panhandle beaches and have opened shelters. Alabama ordered tourists to leave its coast. More than half of the offshore oil and gas production in the Gulf has been curtailed, according to the Marine Minerals Administration. Isaias has been rapidly gaining strength from the warm waters of the Gulf. Debbie Elliott, NPR News, Crestview, Florida.
2: For the second time this week, Saudi Arabia says its airport in the capital, Riyadh, was targeted. Three people were killed. Two more people died earlier this week in similar attacks. NPR's Aya Batrawi reports the killings are from Houthi missile attacks.
4: Saudi Arabia says three Saudi citizens, including a commercial pilot, were killed and a number of people wounded in attacks on Thursday that targeted Riyadh's international airport. Saudi Arabia's aviation authority says the attacks struck a Saudi aircraft and a building. It's at least the third time this week that Houthi missiles pierced through Saudi air defenses, killing and wounding people at Riyadh Airport and another airport in the south. Yemen's Houthis say they're targeting Saudi air bases and airports in response to hundreds of Saudi airstrikes this week on Yemen that they say have killed and wounded people there. The UN says the fighting in Yemen between Saudi-backed Yemeni government forces and the Iran-backed Houthis has displaced nearly 200,000 people. Aya Batrawi, NPR News, Dubai.
2: The winner of this year's Nobel Peace Prize is former UN Human Rights Chief and international jurist Navi Pillay. She led a UN inquiry on the occupied Palestinian territory. The Israeli Foreign Ministry has condemned the choice, saying that the Nobel Committee has rewarded the biggest lie of the 21st century. President Trump says the United States won't be attacking Iran at any time before the midterm U.S. elections. NPR's Domenico Montanaro says President Trump made the announcement on social media.
5: The reality is more strikes and further engagement. It's a tough sell for an American audience, including for many in Trump's base. I mean, Trump explicitly promised to not get into foreign entanglements. He even said in his inaugural that his presidency might be measured by the wars he didn't get into. You know, prolonged unpopular wars we know can be and have been dangerous for any president and his party.
2: This is NPR. In Alaska last night, the state's gubernatorial candidates held a debate. The contest is a four-way ranked choice race under Alaska's unique voting system. Alaska Public Media's Eric Stone reports the current governor is term limited.
6: Three Republicans are facing off against a Democrat in the race to be Alaska's next governor. Democrat Jonathan Kreis-Tompkins has a lead over the fractured Republican field. He's positioning himself as a pragmatic moderate.
7: We need to be able to work together to find common ground, to bridge where there's disagreement, and that's what's going to move Alaska forward.
6: The top polling Republican is business owner Bernadette Wilson. She said she'd fight efforts to raise taxes on oil companies as Alaska stares down a budget crunch.
8: I am up for that battle. I do not want a governor that's going to concede the fight before they even get started.
6: Several recent polls show the Democrat winning as voters sour on President Trump and Alaska's incumbent Republican governor. For NPR News, I'm Eric Stone in Anchorage.
2: Defense Secretary Pete Hegseth says the U.S. military will show the execution of a condemned man by firing squad. Hegseth says Nidal Hassan's death will be live-streamed in early December. Hassan killed 13 people at Fort Hood in 2009. Officials in France say two stolen paintings by Renoir have been located. They've been taken from a museum in southern France. The mayor of the town says six people allegedly connected with the heist have also been arrested. The paintings were the portrait of Madame Colonna Romano and the young woman at the well. They were among the most valuable works in the museum. This is NPR.
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10: Okay, let's have a looky at the weather together. Temperatures today in the mid-60s, lots of sunshine. That sounds nice. Tonight, mid-40s, clear skies. Ooh, maybe there'll be a few leftover meteors from the meteor shower last night, the draconid meteor showers. I saw a couple. It was really exciting. Clear, clear skies. The moon wasn't up either. It's a new moon, so the sky was nice and dark. Also, right now, Saturn is apparently in a good position to be seen. The rings of Saturn. You need binoculars or a telescope. But if you have those things, clear weather for that. And don't forget your sweater. Mid-40s. Saturday, another nice day. Sunny skies, mid-60s. Mid to upper 40s Saturday night with a few clouds moving in. Mostly cloudy on Sunday with temps in the mid-60s. Some showers Sunday night. Temps in the low to mid-50s. And it looks like the holiday on Monday, there could be some showers to start the day off. And then partly sunny skies anyway. Later in the day with temps in the mid to upper 60s. That looks like the trend. Maybe some showers moving in on Tuesday night. But yeah, as we ease our way into the autumnal season. Spencer, right now, up in Spencer. It's 46 degrees, sunny. Sutton, 48 degrees, lots of sunshine there as well. And right here in fabulous downtown Wormtown, 49 Friday degrees for the dance party. Let's see. Massachusetts, did you know that Massachusetts has an official blues artist? And did you know that that official blues artist is a person who was born right here in Massachusetts, raised in Springfield? And did you know that it's this guy right here?

ask me, how do you make a hit record? And I tell them, it's you, the public, who make the hit records. But here's what I do. Now I get a little beat. And I get a little song. And I get a little group. Then the band comes along. That's all. That's all. That's all. That's all. That's all I needed to make a hit record.

Listen to my beat. Listen to my song. 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Yeah, yeah. Ain't that pretty? Yeah, yeah. Man, we can't go wrong. That's all. That's all. That's all. That's all. And that's all I needed to make a hit record. Well, he made me sign the paper for 20 years. But I didn't mind that paper, because the people cheered when they heard my beat. I get it, brother. When they heard my song. When they dug the group, yeah, yeah, yeah. Gone, children. Yeah, yeah. Well, it didn't take long. That's all. That's all. That's all. That's all. That's all I needed to make a hit record. Now I'm walking on air. I ain't got a care. Say, why don't you try the same thing, too? Now just get a little beat. Go on and get it, brother. Get yourself a song.

0: Turn it up. Your radio. Yeah, turn it up. Van Morrison Caravan from 1970s Moondance. We heard the Guess Who clap for the Wolfman featuring Wolfman Jack in there. Wolfman Jack, a very, very famous radio DJ back in the day, as they say. I remember seeing him once in an airport, and he was just as big in real life as he sounded on the radio, and you could hear that voice clear across the airport terminal. So distinctive. Brooke Benton, hit record. Oh yeah, that's what it takes, huh? And we heard our very own Massachusetts very own blues artist, official blues artist. That was Taj Mahal and the International Rhythm Band. I got one more song about radio DJs. But I just have one question. What do you mean, Mr. DJ? Hey, huh? What am I, chopped liver?
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0: Yeah, how about it? Bonnie Raitt, Something to Talk About, from her 1991 album, Luck of the Draw. We heard Eddie Clearwater with Boogie Woogie Baby, and Aretha Franklin, Mr. DJ, Five for the DJ. I will try not to take that personally. How about Ms. DJ? How about just DJ? Hey, how about hey you? Let's see what we got here. Oh, I got, wait. I wanted to play at least one more seasonal tune. Yeah, so we'll do that next.
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1: There's a child trickster within us all. The Cuban pianist Omar Sosa should know. He guides us in the ways of the Santeria. Next time on Jazz Night in America, I'm Christian McBride.

That's Freddie King right there doing the Bossa Nova Watusi twist. Oh, yeah. The Ronettes before that with the Wah Watusi. We heard Ray Barreto in there, El Watusi. And Bobby Boris Pickett and the Rolling Bones, the Werewolf Watusi. You're probably familiar with Bobby Pickett's voice, of course, because he had a huge hit in the Monster Mash, which I'm sure you'll be hearing as we edge closer to Halloween. Bonnie Raitt, Something to Talk About. Eddie Clearwater with Boogie Woogie Baby. Bossa Nova, you say? Oh, Bossa Nova, you say?

based on a kind of Latin rhythm known as the bossa nova. But it is not really a bossa nova, but we think that you will dig this, because this is the bossa nova.

based on a kind of Latin rhythm known as the bossa nova. But it is not really a bossa nova.

0: but it is not really a bossa nova. But we think that you will dig this.
1: Well, I hope you did dig that. That was the Juju Orchestra with a kind of a Latin rhythm. We heard Elvis Presley before that. And, well, that's about it for us. Joe's up next. That was a great dance party. Let's do that again next week, shall we? Yes, we shall. Have a wonderful weekend. Enjoy this beautiful weather. And I will catch you later. Don't forget your sweater.
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3: Live from NPR News in Washington, I'm Corva Coleman. Forecasters say Hurricane Isaias has become a major Category 3 storm with top sustained winds of 120 miles per hour. Isaias is now 170 miles south of the mouth of the Mississippi, expected to make landfall late tonight. The winner of this year's Nobel Peace Prize is former UN Human Rights Chief Navi Pillay. As Esme Nicholson reports, the prize committee honored her efforts to promote peace via international law.
4: Navi Pillay, who reacted with disbelief when she heard the news this morning, started her career defending Nelson Mandela. After apartheid, she became a judge at the International Criminal Tribunal for Rwanda, where she helped establish groundbreaking legal precedents recognizing rape as an act of genocide. She chaired the UN Independent International Commission of Inquiry on the Occupied Palestinian Territory that concluded last year that Israel has committed genocide in Gaza. Israel has dismissed the report as scandalous. And today, 85-year-old Pillay is serving as a judge at the International Court of Justice in a case where Myanmar stands accused of genocide. Chair of the Norwegian Nobel Committee, Jürgen Vatner Friednes, praised her firm moral compass and work that shows legal measures can prevent acts of war. For NPR News, I'm Esme Nicholson in Berlin.
3: The Ukrainian military is using novel methods to push Russian troops out of the eastern Ukrainian region of Donbas. NPR's Joanna Kakissis reports on how the Ukrainians have reclaimed more territory from the Russians.
5: The military says its soldiers used electronic warfare and aerial drones to blind Russian reconnaissance, and then they destroyed Russian firepower and supply routes. And then after that, they sent in land robots, which are these unmanned ground vehicles that look like small trucks, to weaken Russian positions. And then assault groups went in to clear those positions. Now, the Ukrainians say they took back roughly 68 square miles, and that's about three times the size of Manhattan.
3: NPR's Joanna Kakissis reporting. Russia's been firing drones and missiles at civilian targets in Ukraine this week. Ukrainian officials say at least 85 people have been killed. Mortgage rates are up again. The national average for a 30-year fixed rate is now 7.4%. NPR's Stephen Bisaha reports.
6: It wasn't that long ago, back in February, when mortgage rates had fallen below 6%. But since then, two major events have caused a sharp jump in the cost of borrowing, including for a house. The first was the start of the U.S. and Israeli war against Iran that caused investors to worry about inflation, which caused bond yields to rise. The second event was the Federal Reserve raising interest rates last month to fight that inflation. Rates quickly climbed past 7%, and they've kept climbing since. The Fed will meet later this month to decide on whether to again hike rates, which could drive mortgage rates up even higher. Stephen Bisaha, NPR News, Birmingham, Alabama.
3: This is NPR. The federal deficit was nearly $2 trillion for the just-ended fiscal year. Tax revenues were up, but NPR's Scott Horsley reports government spending grew even faster.
7: According to the Congressional Budget Office, the 2026 federal deficit is more than $200 billion bigger than last year's, a staggering level of red ink for a country that's not in recession or a widespread war. The government collected more money from income and payroll taxes during the year, while corporate tax receipts were somewhat lower. The increased revenue was more than offset, though, by higher spending on programs like Social Security and Medicare. The government also spent well over $1 trillion during the year just to cover interest payments on the debt. Those interest payments have been climbing as a result of the government's mounting pile of IOUs and rising interest rates. Scott Horsley, NPR News, Washington.
3: The NFL has joined New Jersey in asking the U.S. Supreme Court to let states regulate sports betting. The case stems from a dispute over prediction markets such as Kalshi. The Pro Football League argues this is gambling. Kalshi argues these exchanges are financial swaps and only the federal government should regulate them. The U.S. Army has found several systematic errors contributed to a deadly crash near Reagan National Airport in 2025. 67 people were killed when a passenger jet collided with an Army Black Hawk helicopter. The Army report noted failures with procedure and communication. I'm Corva Coleman, NPR News.
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9: Sunny today, high of 65. Clear to this evening, 44 is the low. Sunny Saturday, 64. And Sunday, mostly cloudy, 64 degrees. And looks like Sunday night we got some showers coming in for Columbus Day. And right now, in Webster, it is 54 degrees. Marlboro, it is 54 and 53 right here in Worcester. Just want to point out that I am a nonviolent person.

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0: WICN. Willie Bobo fried neck bones and some home fries. We had in that set also Quincy Jones, Killer Joe, and of course, we had Volare Dean Martin. I have two friends in the studio right now that are visiting. They're playing hooky. They're not in school today, right? You guys playing hooky?
1: Yeah.
0: Yeah. So what's your names?
2: McKenna.
3: Olivia.
0: Well, nice to see you here. How do you get away from not going to school today?
1: We got a long weekend.
0: Ooh, very nice. So what do you guys like about coming into WICN and all this good music here?
1: There's really cool music, and there's some music that you've never heard before, and you can find out.
0: Oh, that's very good. How about you?
3: I just like listening to music.
0: Oh, that's very good. Well, welcome to WICN. And you're going to have some shenanigans here?
4: Tell them what we're doing here. What are we doing for Evelyn?
1: We're mixing our friend's music for her gymnastics
5: floor routine.
0: Oh, that's very cool. Well, enjoy the rest of your day here. And thank you for
1: you
0: coming
1: too.
0: In. And happy day off.
1: You too. Bye.
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0: 90.5 WICN, Cannonball Adderley playing my father's favorite song, I'll Remember April. We also had in that set Frank Sinatra doing My Way. And we have a special tune coming up. It not only is it my daughter Sean's birthday, it's John Lennon's birthday today. And we're going to be playing some John Lennon right after this here, because this is your station, WICN. You know, you can always get a request here. 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I'm actually going to be at Sudbury Point this evening, and come up and say hello.
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0: 90.5 WICN going out to Maureen, Stan Getz, and Chet Baker, My Ideal. We also heard in that set June Christie, Something Cool, Dean Martin, Valari, and Happy Birthday, John Lennon and Sean Cicero. That was 9 by 9 Dream, John Lennon. And what do we got coming up? We got some Russ Annixter.
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0: I'm Christian McBride with Jazz Night in America, bringing you inside the jazz world. 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Cuban pianist Omar Sosa summons Santeria deities during his electric performances, and we are there to witness it.
1: They're elegua. Elegua, open and close the door. You need to feed him to open the road, the path.
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90.5 WICN, Donald Vago with Play It Forward in the top 50. That is Para Arambella. Before that, Russ and Nexus Hippie Big Band, I Saw Her Standing There. I'm Joe Cicero, back after the news here on your station, WICN.

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1: Live from NPR News in Washington, I'm Corva Coleman. Forecasters say Hurricane Isaias has now become a major Category 3 hurricane. Top sustained winds are 120 miles per hour. The storm is 170 miles south of the mouth of the Mississippi River. The Secretary of Homeland Security is defending ICE agents who shot and wounded a migrant man from the Dominican Republic yesterday in New York City. Secretary Mark Wayne Mullen says the migrant should not be in the United States. He blamed jurisdictions such as New York for allowing them to remain.
2: Through ICE and DHS, our men and women out there every day, we're enforcing our nation's laws. We're not picking and choosing which laws to enforce like these sanctuary politicians. We're enforcing our nation's laws. Why is that controversial?
1: When ICE agents fired into the man's car yesterday, Mullen says they did not know a 5-year-old child was also in the vehicle. The child was not injured. New York officials have protested over the incident. It's not clear why the ICE agents opened fire. Stocks opened higher this morning as crude oil prices dip. NPR's Scott Horsley reports the Dow Jones Industrial Average rose about 150 points in early trading.
3: Oil prices backed off their recent highs after President Trump said he would not order widespread military strikes on Iran until after the midterm elections next month. The average price of gasoline in the U.S. inched up about a penny per gallon overnight, while diesel prices dipped by a similar amount. The World Trade Organization has raised its forecast for global trade this year, despite the disruption caused by fighting in the Middle East. The WTO says importers and exporters are adjusting to the conflict, while the artificial intelligence boom continues to drive up demand. And mortgage rates have climbed to their highest level in almost 3 years. Freddie Mac says the average rate on a 30-year home loan is now 7.4%. Scott Horsley, NPR News, Washington.
1: Authorities in Russia say they've lifted public health restrictions following the death of a 28-year-old lab worker at a plague research institute in Siberia. NPR's Charles Maines reports this has raised concerns about a potential outbreak of plague.
4: Ever since the death of a female lab technician in Russia's Irkutsk region last week, Russian health authorities have insisted she succumbed to an unknown form of pneumonia rather than the plague. Irkutsk Governor Igor Kobzov all but declared that version final. Kobzov said the deceased lab technician had been vaccinated and was immune to the deadly pathogen she worked with. He also said thousands of tests found no evidence of infection among other lab workers and that life in Irkutsk would be going back to normal. The de facto declaration of an end to the investigation comes despite calls by the World Health Organization and the White House for more Russian transparency about the case.
1: NPR's Charles Maines. This is NPR. The winner of this year's Nobel Peace Prize is former United Nations Human Rights Chief and international jurist Navi Pillay. She led a UN inquiry on the occupied Palestinian territory. The Israeli Foreign Ministry condemned the choice today. It said the Nobel Committee has rewarded the biggest lie of the 21st century. In the U.S., Curtis Flowers has died. The Mississippi man was at the center of a national debate on racial bias in jury selection. He was tried multiple times for the same crime. Eventually, he had his death sentence tossed out by the U.S. Supreme Court. Gaylene James of Mississippi Public Broadcasting has more.
5: Curtis Flowers spent more than 22 years behind bars, wrongly accused of murder. Flowers, who was black, was charged in the 1996 killings of four people at a furniture store in Winona, Mississippi. Over the next two decades, prosecutors tried him six times. Then, in 2019, the Supreme Court threw out his conviction, ruling that prosecutors improperly excluded black jurors. Flowers was 26 when he was arrested. He was 50 when Mississippi dropped the charges against him in 2020. He was 56 when he died at home on Wednesday. No cause of death has been released. In a statement, lawyers for Curtis Flowers write, quote, "His name is etched into the U.S. Supreme Court jurisprudence about what it means to fight for a fair trial free from racial bias in the selection of jurors." For NPR News, I'm Gaylene James in Jackson, Mississippi.
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6: 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Now playing in theaters.
0: 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Here's your updated local weather forecast.
7: Sunny today, high of 65. Clear this evening, 44 is the low. Sunny tomorrow, 64, and mostly cloudy on Sunday. Sunday night looks like we're going to get some showers and going into Columbus Day. And right now in Grafton, it is 54 degrees, 53 in Holden. I'm going to play some Greg Abate right now off his new album. Greg will be performing this evening with the Ellington Collective at Chance with Dan Moretti, Jeff Galdano, Monty Blue, Monty Richards, and of course Tim Ray. It's going to be a great night of Ellington music, and we're going to hear from Greg right now off his new album in the top 50.

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0: And what do we got coming up? Well, we got some David Sanborn for Pam and Holden.
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0: 90.5 WICN Veronica Swift, and that was the sports page. And we also heard in that set Santana, Taboo, Greg Abate, All or Nothing, Harry Connick Jr., A Nightingale Sang at Berkeley Square, and David Sanborn, Ain't No Sunshine.
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0: 90.5 WICN Cal, Jada Mungo, Santa Maria, Willie Bobo, Vince Guaraldi, September Song. We also heard in that set for Tom in North Grosvenor-Dale, Do It Again, Steely Dan. We had Veronica Swift with The Sports Page. And what do we have right now? This is the new Yoko Miwa and Michaela Shirley album.
1: What's it all about? 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Is it

0: 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Feels Like Destiny is the album that's deeper than you think. And Yoko Miwa, Michaela Shirley, tenderly off their new album, The Midnight Hour. I am Joe Cicero. I will be back right after the news for another hour of the Jazz Highway, right here on your station, WICN.
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2: Live from NPR News in Washington, I'm Korva Coleman. South African jurist Navi Pillay won the Nobel Peace Prize today for what the Norwegian committee said was her lifelong effort to promote international law. NPR's Kate Bartlett reports Pillay started her career fighting apartheid and more recently led a panel that found Israel committed genocide in Gaza.
3: Last year's Nobel Peace Prize winner, Maria Corina Machado, famously gave her prize to President Trump, who has often said he deserved to win it. On being informed she had won, this year's winner, Navi Pillay, joked she could follow suit.
4: If you clap a little bit more, I may share this prize with Trump.
3: Pillay's award comes amid a diplomatic low point between the U.S. and South Africa, which has taken Israel to the International Court of Justice over genocide allegations. President Cyril Ramaphosa has congratulated Pillay. The 85-year-old is the fifth South African to win the Peace Prize. Kate Bartlett, NPR News, Johannesburg.
2: The National Hurricane Center says Hurricane Isaias is a powerful Category 3 storm. Its top sustained winds are now at 120 miles per hour. The storm could hit the Gulf Coast of Alabama and the Florida Panhandle late tonight or early tomorrow morning. Florida Governor Ron DeSantis says his state is preparing.
5: Now we know that this is going to be a major event in one way or another. There's going to be major impacts throughout the Florida Panhandle. Everyone has understood that, and everyone's really been working together to make sure that we are ready to go.
2: Hurricane Isaias is more than 140 miles south of the Florida Panhandle. Forecasters warn the storm could drop 4 to 8 inches of rain after it makes landfall. Some areas could get a foot. A U.S. Immigration and Customs Enforcement agent shot an immigrant in New York City late yesterday. A young boy was in the man's car at the time. Police say the wounded man is conscious and was treated at a nearby hospital. Steve Kastenbaum reports from New York. This triggered protests and calls for ICE to leave the city.
6: Police pushed back protesters as they surrounded a law enforcement vehicle trying to leave Upper Manhattan where the shooting took place. Its window had been shattered. In a written statement, Mayor Zoran Mamdani called the shooting an unconscionable and incredibly serious situation, and he demanded that the president end all ICE enforcement actions in New York. Governor Kathy Hochul said she expressed outrage in a call with President Trump. The Department of Homeland Security said in a statement that ICE agents were attempting to arrest a man from the Dominican Republic with a prior criminal conviction and several arrests. They didn't say why he was shot. For NPR News, I'm Steve Kastenbaum in New York.
2: This is NPR. Despite some federal fuel relief measures, rising gas prices continue to put strain on drivers. That's especially true for those who depend on diesel fuel. From Mississippi Public Radio, Elise Katrine Gregg reports.
7: At a gas station in Jackson, U.S. Senate candidate Scott Colomb called for a temporary suspension of the federal gas tax and a permanent stopgap for diesel relief. He was joined by Arthur Payton, who owns a family trucking company based in Jackson, but they haul across the country. Payton says the price spikes are costing drivers up to $700 more every week in gas expenses.
8: The diesel cost at the pump now is averaging $6.30. That's about a $2.50 increase in just 6 month period. And it's hard to recover those additional expenses in a short period of time.
7: Payton says they've started doing their own maintenance work on trucks to cut costs. For NPR News, I'm Elise Katrine Gregg in Jackson, Mississippi.
2: The NFL has joined New Jersey in asking the U.S. Supreme Court to let states regulate sports betting. The case stems from a dispute over prediction markets, such as Kelce. The Pro Football League argues this is gambling. Kelce argues these exchanges are financial swaps and only the federal government should regulate them. Officials in France say two stolen paintings by Renoir have been located. They had been taken from a museum in southern France. The mayor of the town says six people allegedly connected with the heist have been arrested. The paintings were among the most valuable in the museum. This is NPR.
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0: Sunny today, high of 65, clear this evening, 44 is the low. Sunny tomorrow, 64, and looks like it's going to be mostly cloudy on Sunday before the rain comes in Sunday night going right into Monday. And right now in Milford, it is 59 degrees. Webster, 57, 58 here in Worcester. And it is John Lennon's birthday today. And so, yeah, Linda, we got to play a little bit more John Lennon, especially this song today.

Brother Ray's in town. I got a dollar and a quarter and I'm just Rand the Clown. But don't let no female play me cheap. I got

0: 90.5 WICN. Well, let me tell you, the good times are rolling right now. Gary Bone just brought in some Coney Island hot dogs for me. He's in for Steve Miller today. And thank God. Oh, what a smell. Ooh, I love that smell. And thank you, Coney Island, for the great hot dogs. We also heard in that set the Veronica Swift sports page and the Big Band of Brothers in memory of Elizabeth Reed.
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0: 90.5 WICN, Herbie Hancock, Watermelon Man. We heard John Lennon with Imagine, Peggy Lee, Fever, Steve Terrell with Let the Good Times Roll. And we had also in that set Fleetwood Mac, and that was Black Magic Woman. And what do we got coming up? Well, we got a couple more tunes before Gary Bowen comes in, and what a great show he has in store for you.
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90.5 WICM. Etta James, Don't Get Around Much Anymore. West Montgomery, Tequila. We heard Herbie Hancock with Watermelon Man. And Joni Mitchell, Night in the City. Got a couple of tunes to go. And then Gary's in, and he's got a great show planned for you.

0: 90.5 WICN, Rob Dixon, Sly Vibe, and that's with Dave Stryker. We also heard in that set Jalen Baker, Kashmir, and you got Newell with Good Morning Heartache. Gary Bowen's up next, and he is so excited. What a show that he has. And he also brought hot dogs from Coney Island today. So I'm smiling. I'll see you Monday here on your station, WICN.
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2: Live from NPR News, I'm Lakshmi Singh. Communities along the U.S. Gulf Coast are making final preparations before Hurricane Isaias arrives. The storm is getting stronger. It's now a 120-mile-per-hour Cat 3. As NPR's Debbie Elliott reports, Isaias is projected to make landfall tonight or early in the morning near the Alabama-Florida border.
3: Forecasters with the National Hurricane Center say this will be a dangerous hurricane at landfall. Local officials have ordered evacuations along some Florida panhandle beaches and have opened shelters. Alabama ordered tourists to leave its coast. More than half of the offshore oil and gas production in the Gulf has been curtailed, according to the Marine Minerals Administration. Debbie Elliott, NPR News, Crestview, Florida.
2: The legendary former NFL coach and player Mike Ditka has died. A family spokesperson says Ditka died this morning surrounded by family and friends. He was 86. As our member station WBEZ writes, the Hall of Famer played on the Bears' 1963 NFL championship team and coached the Bears to their only Super Bowl championship after the 1985 season. He is being remembered as a larger-than-life personality beloved by a generation of Bears fans. A new federal forecast projects record electricity use in the U.S. this year and next, partly driven by the growth of artificial intelligence. NPR's Windsor Johnson reports that rising demand is already pushing up prices in some parts of the country.
4: The forecast comes from the Energy Information Administration. AI data centers need large amounts of power to run their computers and keep them cool. Costa Samaras directs Carnegie Mellon University's Scott Institute for Energy Innovation.
5: In places like the Mid-Atlantic, where electricity demand from data centers is rising very quickly, and there's not a lot of new electricity supply, electricity prices are going up.
4: Samara says expanding data centers can require costly power lines and other equipment. He says lawmakers need regulations that make those companies cover the costs. Windsor Johnston, NPR News.
2: A federal immigration agent shot and injured a man in the Bronx yesterday. NPR's Jasmine Garz reports officials have identified the individual as 28-year-old Dominican national Oscar Belgal.
6: Police Commissioner Jessica Tisch said ICE agents attempted to arrest the man while he was in his car with a 5-year-old boy believed to be his son in the back seat. One of the agents was wearing a construction worker vest. 7 shots were fired into the car. The man was injured in his neck. The child, Tisch said, is unharmed. The Department of Homeland Security has stated that Belgal is in the U.S. without papers and had been convicted of grand larceny. Commissioner Tisch said he also had a pending drug case. New York Governor Kathy Hochul and Mayor Zoran Mamdani condemned the shooting and accused the Trump administration of, quote, terrorizing our city. Jasmine Garst, NPR News, New York.
2: This is NPR News. Family and friends are mourning the death of Curtis Flowers. He was a former Mississippi death row inmate who spent decades behind bars before the Supreme Court threw out his capital conviction, citing racial bias in the jury selection of the black man's multiple trials. One of Flowers' attorneys, Tucker Carrington, says Flowers' case was historic.
7: He's the only person to have been tried 6 times, and ultimately, after all those years on death row, he was exonerated.
2: Flowers died Wednesday after struggling with diabetes. The cause of death has not been disclosed. The former president of Bard College, Leon Botstein, is now resigning from all campus-affiliated positions after coming under scrutiny for his links to the late convicted sex offender Jeffrey Epstein. Mariam Mahmoud of member station WAMC has details.
8: Botstein resigned after the ranking Democrat on the House Judiciary Committee called for a federal criminal investigation into his relationship with Epstein. An email allegedly sent from the address president@bard.edu to Epstein in 2014 asked if a young woman was, quote, for me or are you keeping her for yourself? 5 years later, Epstein was formally charged with sex trafficking. Botstein denied sending the email. He retired in June, but has remained on campus as a teacher and orchestral conductor. First-year student Ingrid Larson wants Botstein removed from campus.
9: He needs to leave, and I think that if he doesn't, I hope that people really show up to get him out of here.
8: Bard has confirmed Botstein will move out of the president's residence. For NPR News, I'm Mariam Ahmed in Albany.
2: I'm Lakshmi Singh, NPR News in Washington.
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11: Good afternoon and welcome to The Blend. Gary in for Steve. Let's have a look at the weather. Pretty nice day out there. Not as warm as yesterday and a little windier, but nice all the same. Temperatures in the mid-60s throughout the region. Getting down into the 40s this evening and tomorrow about the same, though clouds will be moving in. And tomorrow night, again, temperatures into the 40s, well into the 40s. And on Sunday, it looks like some rain moves in towards the end of the day into the evening. Let's take a look at some of the temps around the area. In Marlboro, it is 64. In Hopedale, it is 64. And here in downtown Worcester, it is 63. Good afternoon, Gary Bohan in for Steve Miller. You are listening to The Blend. Thanks so much for tuning in. I'll be here until 3 o'clock this afternoon and got lots of good music in store, so please do stick around. And I'm going to start things off as we always do on The Blend with some new music. We'll do that for the first hour. And up first is new music from Branford Marcellus on 90.5 WICN.

0: New music from saxophonist Joshua Redman. And it's part of a new Blue Note release. It's got all sorts of folks on it, a huge roster of people dedicating their music to Sonny Rollins. The name of the release is If Ever You Would Leave Us. And as we know, as many of us know, Sonny Rollins did leave us earlier this year. The song we heard was Grand Street, and that was Joshua Redman on the tenor sax and Peter Bernstein on the guitar, Christian McBride on the bass, among others. That's new from Blue Note Records, If Ever You Would Leave Us. Before that, we heard a collective, no band name per se, but that was a quartet featuring Jeremy Pelt on the trumpet, Monty Alexander, still getting it done on the piano. Monty Alexander, at age 84, we'll be hearing from him in the next set. And Ron Carter on the bass, still doing it. And Steve Jordan on the drums. We heard the standard Always, and that's part of a new release. In fact, it's out on Verve, and it's in dedication, if you will, to celebrate the anniversary of its founding 70 years ago. And the name of the release is Always Hip, Verve at 70. And we opened up with Branford Marsalis, new music from him. And that's off a release of his Dedicated to You that also features Diane Reeves for the most part. And I think Diane Reeves is on every cut, perhaps except this one. So this is an instrumental, does not have the vocals on it. And we heard the John Coltrane tune 26-2, which those of you who are listening closely might recognize that as being based on the Charlie Parker tune, the bebop tune Confirmation. Train reworked it and called his version 26-2, and we heard Branford Marsalis's version. Branford on the tenor sax, joined here by his longtime pianist, Joey Calderazzo, and on bass, Eric Rivas, and on the drums, Justin Faulkner. You are listening to The Blend. Gary Bohan in for Steve Miller, just getting underway here. I'll be here until 3 o'clock this afternoon. Thanks so much for tuning in. This first hour is all new music, and I mentioned Monty Alexander, and he's got something new out, and we'll take a listen to that right after this.
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0: And that is new music from the Ancient Infinity Orchestra. The tune, Akshay. I played a cut off their album yesterday. Really enjoyed it. Very meditative and, well, that was your lunchtime nap music. And that's from their 2026 release, It's Always About Liberation. The Ancient Infinity Orchestra. They're out of the UK. They're about 15 pieces strong and, yeah, very different. Very much enjoying their latest CD. And before that, new music from pianist Monty Alexander, 84 years old, still getting it done. He's got a new album out, A Jamaican in Paris, and we heard his composition, Scamento, Monty Alexander. All righty, you are listening to The Blend, Gary Bohan in for Steve Miller, and it's all new music this first hour. And up next, we're going to hear from a very, very young and upcoming trumpet player, Noah Allen. And you may remember that name. He was on Steve Miller's Emerging Artist Series last Friday and then broadcast live. And I had a front row seat. And what a amazing, beautiful, young talent Noah Allen is. Trumpet player. And brought a fine collection of fellow musicians and gave us an hour of splendid music. So we'll hear from Noah Allen, and we'll do that right after this.
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And that is new music from drummer Terry Lynn Carrington and her ensemble Social Science, a composition of hers called Forest Song, Terry Lynn Carrington. And before that, we heard from Noah Allen, trumpeter Noah Allen, who was part of our Emerging Artist Series last Friday. And what a performance him and his group put on. Just a splendid. I can't say enough good things about Noah Allen. And not only is trumpet playing, I mean, he's all of 22 years old, from Uxbridge. So he's local, right in the area, grew up in Uxbridge, studying at Berkeley right now. Just such a warm sound on the horn and his composing and the way he carried himself. He talked with Steve Miller afterwards and just carried himself so well. Just an impressive young man. It'll be very exciting to see how he follows his muse in the years to come. Noah Allen and his composition, Slizzy, and that's off his release, Mortal Humanity. You're listening to The Blend, Gary Bohan in for Steve Miller, and I'll be here until 3, so got time for a few more here in hour number 1, and it's all new music, so let's get right to it. Here's something new from Bobby Watson, a composition of his called Carita on 90.5 WICN.

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1: Live from NPR News, I'm Lakshmi Singh. Hurricane Isaias is gaining strength in the warm Gulf of Mexico and is forecast to make landfall as early as tonight on the northern Gulf Coast. NPR's Debbie Elliott reports it's now a powerful Category 3 hurricane packing 120 mile per hour winds.
2: National Hurricane Center Director Michael Brennan says Isaias is on track to hit northwest Florida.
3: This powerful hurricane expected to make landfall this evening into the late night hours and then move quickly inland across portions of the Florida Panhandle and up into Alabama as we go through the overnight hours into Saturday.
2: He says hazards will be a storm surge of 6 to 9 feet, damaging winds, and rainfall up to 15 inches. Brennan says expect widespread power outages, tornadoes, and flash flooding as the storm moves inland over the southeastern U.S. Isaias is the first hurricane of the Atlantic season, which has until now been dampened by a strong El Nino weather pattern. Debbie Elliott, NPR News, Crestview, Florida.
1: The Chicago Bears are paying tribute to an NFL giant, affectionately known as Iron Mike, and the coach. Mike Ditka died this morning at the age of 86. On the website, the team says Ditka had an immeasurable impact on the Bears organization over decades as a player, coach, and ambassador. He led the team to a Super Bowl victory after the 1985 season. 3 years later, rather in 1988, he was inducted into the NFL Hall of Fame, where he delivered a brief speech.
4: In life, many men have talent, but talent in itself is no accomplishment. Excellence in football and excellence in life is bred when men recognize their opportunities and then pursue them with a passion.
1: The team also writes of Ditka's larger-than-life personality being captured in commercials and TV programs such as Cheers, Saturday Night Live, and L.A. Law. Israel has firmly condemned the decision to award South African human rights pioneer and judge Navi Pillay the Nobel Peace Prize. Pillay recently oversaw the U.N. Commission report that concluded Israel committed genocide in Gaza. Here's NPR's Kat Lonsdorf.
5: When the U.N. Commission released its report last year, Pillay said, quote, "It is clear that there is an intent to destroy the Palestinians in Gaza through acts that meet the criteria set forth in the Genocide Convention." She said the responsibility for such actions lies with the highest Israeli authorities. Israel has strongly rejected those findings. In reaction to Pillay's award, Israeli Prime Minister Benjamin Netanyahu said the Nobel Committee has, quote, "lost its moral compass," while Israel's foreign ministry said the committee was rewarding, quote, "the biggest lie of the 21st century." Pillay has been a judge on several international criminal courts, overseeing many issues. The Nobel Committee's announcement of the prize made no mention of Israel. Kat Lonsdorf, NPR News, Tel Aviv.
1: It's NPR. In Alaska last night, the state's gubernatorial candidates held a debate. Alaska Public Media's Eric Stone has a recap.
6: Three Republicans are facing off against a Democrat in the race to be Alaska's next governor. Democrat Jonathan Kreis Tompkins has a lead over the fractured Republican field. He's positioning himself as a pragmatic moderate.
7: We need to be able to work together to find common ground, to bridge where there's disagreement, and that's what's going to move Alaska forward.
6: The top polling Republican is business owner Bernadette Wilson. She said she'd fight efforts to raise taxes on oil companies as Alaska stares down a budget crunch.
8: I am up for that battle. I do not want a governor that's going to concede the fight before they even get started.
6: Several recent polls show the Democrat winning as voters sour on President Trump and Alaska's incumbent Republican governor. For NPR News, I'm Eric Stone in Anchorage.
1: Authorities in Russia say they've lifted all public health restrictions following the death of a 28-year-old lab worker at a plague research institute in Siberia. NPR's Charles Means reports from Moscow the woman's death raised concerns about a potential outbreak of plague or some other deadly pathogen.
9: Ever since the death of a female lab technician in Russia's Irkutsk region last week, Russian health authorities have insisted she succumbed to an unknown form of pneumonia rather than the plague. Irkutsk Governor Igor Kobzov all but declared that version final. Kobzov said the deceased lab technician had been vaccinated and was immune to the deadly pathogen she worked with. He also said thousands of tests found no evidence of infection among other lab workers and that life in Irkutsk would be going back to normal. Charles Baines, NPR News, Moscow.
1: U.S. stocks trading higher with the Dow now up more than 400 points. 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
11: Alrighty, let's take a look at the weather. Pretty much the same as an hour ago. Pretty nice day out there. Mostly sunny skies and temperatures pretty much in the 60s throughout the region. Temps will be getting down into the mid-40s this evening, and tomorrow be back up into the 60s, however, with more clouds. Tomorrow night, lows about 40 degrees, and on Sunday, the clouds continue to roll in, and it looks like towards the end of the afternoon into the evening hours, we're in store for some precipitation. Some rain. Temperatures on Sunday, high 50s, maybe 60 degrees. Sun does come back. Sunny skies come back on Monday. Temperatures around the region right now in Uxbridge, 65. In Paxton, 61. And right here in downtown Worcester, it is 64 degrees. 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I'm Gary Bohan in for Steve Miller, starting hour number 2 of 3. It is 107. I'll be here until 3, and lots of good music in store. So happy you've tuned in, and wherever you may be listening, and perhaps you've got a 3-day weekend. Maybe you're getting an early jump on a 3-day weekend, or not, whatever the case may be. Really appreciate everyone tuning in. And let's get right to the music. This is Oscar Peterson with the tune Digga Digga Doo on 90.5 WICN.

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trees and all for the time. 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

0: 90.5 WICN, and that is music from Horace Silver, a composition of his called Strange Vibes. And that's off his 1971 Blue Note release, In Pursuit of the 27th Man. Horace Silver. And joining Horace Silver, of course, on the piano was on the vibes, Dave Friedman. On the electric bass, Bob Cranshaw. And on the drums, Mickey Roker. Before that, a classic from Esther Phillips, Seasonally, Tis Autumn. And that's off a 1966 release of hers, And I Love Him. And we opened up with Oscar Peterson and his version of Digga Digga Do, which is closely associated with Duke Ellington, at least in my mind. But it was actually written by not Ellington or Strayhorn, but written by Jimmy McHugh. And we heard Oscar Peterson's version of Digga Digga Do. Joining Oscar on the piano was Ray Brown on bass and Ed Thigpen on the drums. You are listening to The Blend, Gary Bohan in for Steve Miller. Got lots of music in store, be here till 3, so I've got about another hour and 40 minutes to go as we just hit 1:20 in the afternoon. And thanks so much for tuning in. If you want to get in touch with me, you can do that one of two ways. 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Gary B, G-A-R-Y-B. I think I may have left out the B when I said that yesterday. I didn't get any emails. So if by chance you emailed me yesterday, I probably didn't get it because I gave you some bum information. But all better now. Gary B at WICN.org if you want to shoot me a quick email. Okay, we got, let's see, on deck we have got Pat Metheny and Brad Meldow right after this.
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This is 90.5's Dana Robbins with a reminder for you that tonight at 10 p.m. it's Jazz 360. Jazz 360 gives you some traditional jazz plus new music for us to discover together. 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

0: 90.5 WICN, and that is Joe Farnsworth and his group. And Joe on the drums playing a composition by Sarah Hanahan, and she was also on the alto sax, featured on the alto sax. Sarah Hanahan, very busy these days, grew up right in Marlborough, Massachusetts, and she's touring all over the world at this point. And joining Joe Farnsworth and Sarah Hanahan were Jeremy Pelt on the trumpet, Emmett Cohen on the piano, Joel Ross on the vibes, among others. The tune Continuance off Joe's 2025 release, The Big Room. And we opened up with music from Pat Metheny and Brad Meldow, and that was from their 2007 release, Quartet, and we heard the tune A Night Away. 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I will be here until 3 this afternoon, and if you want to get in touch with me, you can shoot me an email at GaryB, G-A-R-Y-B, at WICN.org, or you can call the station, and I'm going to give you the right number this time. You can call the station at 508-752-0700. And later on in the third hour, we've got some birthdays to celebrate. And, you know, usually you get a good day, you get a good draw, and maybe you get, you know, one or two birthdays that you can celebrate. Well, we got five birthdays that, and I'm going to hit them all in the third hour. We've got Yusef Lateef, Chuchu Valdez, Kenny Garrett, Dollar Brand, and Dave Samuels. So I'm going to get to all of them, I promise, in the next hour. So please do stick around. Lots of music coming up.
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90.5 WICN, and that was the Bob Mintzer Big Band. The tune Latin Dance, an original composition by Bob Mintzer, off his 1984 release Incredible Journey. And before that, classic from Stevie Wonder, Summer Soft, off his album, his 1976 album, Songs in the Key of Life, which was 50 years old, turned 50, I believe, this week. And Tom Shaker did, on his Soul Serenade, did a nice feature on the whole album, Songs in the Key of Life, which for me just seems like it was yesterday when that came out, but 50 years ago this week. Stevie Wonder, Summer Soft. And we opened up with a lesser-known Billy Strayhorn tune, as played by the Jazz at Lincoln Center Orchestra, Midnight in Paris. Jazz at Lincoln Center Orchestra. You're listening to The Blend. Gary in for Steve. Got time to sneak in one more. This is new from Sullivan Fortner, here on 90.5 WICN.

0: And that is new music from Sullivan Fortner. I'll be back after the NPR News.
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2: Live from NPR News, I'm Lakshmi Singh. Hurricane Isaias is bearing down on the Florida coast. The Associated Press capturing the winds picking up in Panama City hours before the storm is projected to make landfall tonight on the northern Gulf Coast along the Florida-Alabama border. The hurricane's grown to a Cat 3 with 120 miles per hour winds. Dozens of counties are under a state of emergency in Florida and Alabama. In Mobile, Mayor Spiro Chiragatis says the city's working to guard against serious damage from potential floods.
3: We're constantly trying to improve our stormwater system. And so over the last few days, we've been focusing on that, making sure that we're cleaning out our drainage ditches and all our channels to move this water off of our city, off of our streets.
2: The mayor is speaking to ABC News. Secretary of Homeland Security Mark Wayne Mullen says ICE officers did not know a five-year-old boy was in the car when they surrounded and shot a Dominican man in New York City Thursday night. NPR's Nate Perez reports officers fired as many as seven rounds.
4: I shot Oscar Belgal in the neck when he was pulling into a parking space. Mullen says ICE wasn't aware a child was in the car, but he says that Belgal accelerated his speed and rammed two vehicles. Mullen also alleges Belgal appeared to target officers with his car.
5: The public outcry should be also towards this criminal, this thug, this gangbanger, this possible murderer.
4: Belgal was treated at a hospital, but has been moved to a detention center outside New York. New York Mayor Zoran Mamdani and Governor Kathy Hochul denounced ICE and demanded they pause their operations. But Mullen has vowed to continue. Nate Perez, NPR News.
2: Vice President J.D. Vance says he does not know if the Pentagon will move ahead with a live stream of the execution of former Army psychiatrist Nadal Malik Hassan, who carried out a shooting rampage that killed 13 people at the Fort Hood military base in 2009. Vance told reporters today, quote, "I don't know that that's actually going to happen," adding, quote, "I'm not going to be watching it." NPR's Jason DeRose reports Catholic bishops in the U.S. are condemning the Trump administration's plan.
6: The president of the U.S. Conference of Catholic Bishops, Archbishop Paul Coakley of Oklahoma City, writes in a public statement that he learned of the Defense Department's plan with, quote, "shock and great sorrow." The execution by firing squad is scheduled to take place December 3rd. Coakley writes that in no way can Nadal Hassan's killing of 13 people be condoned, but a live-streamed execution is a, quote, "barbaric promotion of a culture of death." He points to a passage from the New Testament letter to the Romans, quote, "do not repay anyone evil for evil." Coakley says the public execution, even of one who's done grave harm, will only further undermine the moral fabric of our nation. Jason DeRose, NPR News.
2: From Washington, this is NPR News. British counterterrorism police say they have arrested and released two men for trespassing at a military base in England that is used by U.S. and NATO troops. It is the second such incident in the past 2 weeks, as NPR's Lauren Freyer reports from London.
7: The latest two suspects are Latvian nationals. Counterterrorism police say the men breached the perimeter of a Royal Air Force base north of London in the middle of the night Wednesday into Thursday. They've since been released on bail but remain under investigation for alleged trespassing, criminal damage and possible national security violations. This was at RAF Molesworth, a different base from RAF Fairford, where U.S. bombers used to take off for attacks on Iran before the planes were relocated after another security breach and what British police describe as an investigation into a possible Iran-linked terror plot. Authorities say they're aware of heightened interest in these breaches, but that there's no indication that they are connected. Lauren Freyer, NPR News, London.
2: Authorities in Russia say they have lifted all public health restrictions following the death of a 28-year-old lab worker at a plague research institute in Siberia. The legendary former NFL coach and player Mike Ditka has died. A family spokesperson says Ditka died this morning surrounded by family and friends. He was 86. Hall of Famer played on the Bears' 1963 NFL championship team and coached the Bears to their only Super Bowl championship after the 1985 season. He is being remembered as a larger-than-life personality beloved by a generation of Bears fans. It's NPR.
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0: All right, one last look at the weather here on the blend. And very nice day, just peeked outside and mostly sunny skies, and looking at the temperatures over the area, again, they're comfortably into the 60s and going down to about 45 this evening. Tomorrow looks like some clouds are going to move in. Temperatures roughly the same, maybe a tad cooler than today. And lows tomorrow night, about 40 degrees. And on Sunday, the clouds remain and some rain moves in towards the end of the day into the evening. Temperatures on Sunday, lows once again, about 40 degrees. And getting to Monday, which for many of you perhaps is a day off, a holiday. Well, Monday looks pretty darn good. Temperatures in the mid to upper 60s with lots of sunshine. 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Gary Bohan in for Steve Miller. Thanks so much for tuning in. We've got one more hour to go before Ed Gardella takes over with Standard Time. 1 hour gives me plenty of time to get to lots of music, and I thought we'd start this hour. I'm going to play a block of three tunes, and well, if you want to play along, there's a common denominator associated with each one of these three tunes, and I'll tell you what that is on the other side.

90.5 WICN. And a block of three tunes. Now, I said there would be something, someone in common with all three of those tunes. And anyone out there get it? What was the common denominator for those three tunes? Was McCoy Tyner on piano on all three of those tunes. Let me tell you more about them. We just heard Bessie's Blues. That was the John Coltrane Quartet. Train on the tenor sax, McCoy on the piano, Jimmy Garrison on the bass, and Elvin Jones on the drums. From Train's 1964 Impulse release, Crescent. And before that, we heard McCoy Tyner's own release, Land of the Giants, and his composition, Contemplation. That had McCoy on piano, Bobby Hutcherson on the vibes, Charnette Moffett on the bass, and Eric Harland on the drums. That's from a 2003 Telarc release. And we opened up, and yeah, this was kind of the tricky one to get people maybe thrown off course a little bit. And it was very early very early McCoy Tyner. It may have been his one of his first recordings, if not his first. And he was involved for a while anyway with a group called Meet the Jazz Tet. The group was the Jazz Tet. The release, Meet the Jazz Tet, a 1959 release. And the cats on that were Art Farmer on the trumpet, Benny Gulson on the tenor sax, Curtis Fuller on the trombone, McCoy Tyner on the piano, McCoy's brother, Addison Tyner,

0: today, Yusef Lateef, Chucho Valdez, Kenny Garrett, Abdul Ibrahim, and Dave Samuels. So I'm going to start off with Abdul Ibrahim, and we'll do that right after this.
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0: 90.5 WICN, and we start our birthday celebrations for today. And that was Youssef Lateef, who passed away in 2013, but was born on this day. And we heard something off his 1966 Impulse recording, The Golden Flute. We heard him on the tenor sax on this tune, however, playing the standard Rosetta. And we opened up with another birthday celebrant, Abdullah Ibrahim. You may know him as Dollar Brand, Abdullah Ibrahim from South Africa. He passed away earlier this year, and today was his birthday, is his birthday, and we heard, I'd say, his most famous composition, Mannenberg Revisited, and that's off a 2004 release of his called A Celebration. And we've got more birthdays to go. We've got, we've got up next, how about Chuchu Valdez, who turns 85 years old today. Happy birthday to the brilliant Cuban pianist, Chuchu Valdez. And we'll hear from him right after this message.
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0: Cuban pianist Omar Sosa summoned Santeria deities during his electric performances, and we are there to witness it.
1: They're elegua. Elegua, open and close the door. You need to feed him to open the road, the path.
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90.5 WICN. Well, we had five birthdays to get to today, and phew, I just got them all in under the wire. We just heard from another birthday celebrant, Dave Samuels, vibist, who sadly passed away in 2019, and he did an album in tribute to Cal Jader, and we heard Cal's classic tune, Soul Sauce, as done by Dave Samuels, one of our five birthday celebrants today. Before that, we heard from Kenny Garrett, who's 66 years old today. Happy birthday, Kenny. And we heard a song of his, Sing a Song of Song, off his 1997 album, Songbook. And before that, Choo Choo Valdez, who turns 85 today. Happy birthday to Choo Choo. And we heard a cut off his most recent album, says 2026. Now he is 85. Maybe he just recorded it. I'm not sure. But in any event, we heard something off his album Uncut, and the composition was Mambo Bianco. So those three birthday celebrants, in addition to, we got to Yusef Lateef and Abdullah Ibrahim in the set before that. So I did it. Looking at Ed Gardella, who's joined me in studio, getting ready to do his thing. And I was wondering if I was going to get to all five, but mission accomplished. That is just about going to do it for me. I got time for one more. I'll at least get it started. These are the final minutes of the blend. I have had so much fun spending the last 3 hours with you, and yesterday as well, from 12 until 3, Gary Bohan in for Steve Miller. And thanks so much for tuning in. We're going to go out with a very pretty duet, and this features John Schofield and Dave Holland. Sco on the guitar and Dave Holland on the electric bass, and a tune called Meant to Be. Have a great weekend.

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1: Live from NPR News, I'm Lakshmi Singh. Hurricane Isaias is on track to make landfall this evening near Alabama and the Florida Panhandle. The Gulf Coast is home to much of the nation's oil industry. NPR's Willa Rubin reports oil operators around the Gulf Coast have been preparing for days.
2: Shell and BP evacuated personnel from offshore facilities close to the storm's path. Chevron also evacuated offshore rigs in the area. These kinds of precautions are typical when there's a hurricane, and oil analysts are not expecting major disruptions from the storm. That's because most of the nation's oil infrastructure and refineries are further west. Refineries are what turn oil into the things that we use, like gasoline and diesel. The two major refineries that are in the storm's path make up 2.5% of the total U.S. refining capacity. But of course, there's less gasoline and diesel to go around these days due to the wars in Iran and Ukraine. So every little bit counts. Willa Rubin, NPR News.
1: This year's Nobel Peace Prize goes to Navi Pillay. NPR's Esme Nicholson has more on the South African human rights lawyer who began her career defending Nelson Mandela.
3: After apartheid, she became a judge on the International Criminal Tribunal for Rwanda, where she helped to establish groundbreaking legal precedents recognizing rape as an act of genocide.
1: On NPR's Here and Now, the Secretary General at Amnesty International, Agnes Callamard, was among the high-profile figures to decry the administration's plans to live-stream former Army psychiatrist Nidal Hassan's execution by firing squad for the 2009 Fort Hood attack.
4: The United States will join a very dubious club made up of China, Iran, Saudi Arabia.
1: Speaking to reporters earlier today, Vice President J.D. Vance was asked how he reconciled the execution with his Christian faith.
5: I hope that people don't forget that this is a guy who brutally murdered a lot of innocent people. Now, that said, I mean, look, if it's ultimately live streamed, I'm not going to be watching it.
1: Hall of Fame tight end and Super Bowl winning coach of the Chicago Bears, Mike Ditka, has died at the age of 86. Here's WBEZ's Noah Jennings.
6: Mike Ditka was more than a coach. He was a symbol. His signature style, the mustache, aviator sunglasses, and sweater vest, inspired the recurring Saturday Night Live sketch of the Bill Swirsky superfans. And Ditka, being the bold, outspoken person he was, appeared on the sketch once in 1993, just days after he was fired from the Bears.
7: Look, this is Mike Ditka. Let's get it done, sweetheart.
8: And you can take this to the bank, my friends.
7: Live from New York, it's Saturday night.
6: Ditka's likeness will live on at Bears games as fans continue filling the stands every Sunday in his iconic outfit. For NPR News, I'm Noah Jennings in Chicago.
1: This is NPR News. A powerful earthquake struck Panama. The U.S. Geological Survey says the magnitude 7.6 tremor shook the region this morning and prompted evacuations. It was centered a few miles southwest of the remote community of Pitalosa Arriba, near the southern tip of the Latin American country. It was also felt in Panama's capital, where there were reports of buildings shaking and people evacuating into the streets. The region is experiencing aftershocks. There were no immediate reports of severe injuries or damage in the capital, which is known for its hundreds of skyscrapers. Chinese government hackers are enhancing their attacks using automated tools. NPR's Jenna McLaughlin reports officials are warning a cybersecurity company based in China is assisting hackers who are working to disrupt critical infrastructure.
9: The hackers are targeting government, manufacturing, healthcare, education, and U.S. law enforcement, among others. The Department of Homeland Security's Cybersecurity and Infrastructure Security Agency, CISA, the FBI, and the NSA are calling out a company called Integrity Technology Group. They say that the firm created massive digital botnets, or armies of infected devices, and other types of digital infrastructure to help Chinese government hackers target victims across North America, Southeast Asia, and Africa. CISA's Chris Butera said those hackers gain access through unmonitored devices and maintain access, lying in wait to disrupt critical services. Jen McLaughlin, NPR News.
1: The CDC is confirming another weekly increase in measles cases, which are up to 4,080. It's NPR News.
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11: And we bid you a good afternoon and welcome to Standard Time here at, you know, altogether, WICN. Thank you so much for being with us. A little on the cool side, but there's plenty of sunshine. Temperature nearing 60 degrees. And, you know, may get a couple degrees over 60, but not a heck of a lot. The overnight lows tonight in the mid-40s. It's going to be about 65 on Saturday. And then again on Sunday, there'll be more clouds on Sunday than there will be Saturday. Sunday night expected some showers, and that will take us into Monday. Okay, thank you. Thanks for being with us, and we welcome you and hope that you enjoy our broadcast. So nice to have you with us here on WICN. On this delightful Friday afternoon. It's the kind of a day that almost anything can happen.

Tonight, we are up and running. Open with Sinatra from This Moment On, the music of Cole Porter. And what we just heard was Gary Bohan and his hot vintage jazz band. All right, now, yes, you just heard Gary Bohan sitting at this chair hosting our 12 to 3 program. You thought he was just another pretty face. You didn't know he was such a good musician. Gary on cornet. Well, he is a pretty face, but he's also pretty talented also. All right, 90.5, this is WICN, and we thank you so much for being with us every day. Please stay with us 14 minutes after the hour.

0: I only have eyes for you, of course. No one else. Mr. Lionel Hampton. It's 3:22 here at WICN, and we thank you for being with us, as always. My name is Ed Gardelli, your host from now until 6 on Standard Time.
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I'm in touch with my attorney, Bernie. In a clutch, he can speed right to the scene. And when I'm locked up in the jail, with just one phone call for my bail, he says to call his club collect or deal directly with his answering machine. And when we dine with my attorney, Bernie, he buys wine from the rare imported rack. That's 'cause Bernie is a purist, not your polyester tourist. Bernie waves the glass around a while, then takes a sip

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But like Murray, my accountant,

0: All right. Yahoo. Mr. Steve Lawrence. The album is called Swingin' West. And he took some Western tunes, such as we just heard, and turned it into kind of a jazz tune. Also on this is A Gal in Calico, I'm an Old Cowhand, Home on the Range, and Don't Fence Me In. Steve Lawrence, Swingin' West. All right. It's 3:35 on a Friday afternoon. And again, we want to thank you for all you do, and particularly all you did on the last fund drive for WIC. And it was really terrific. As my old college English professor would say, you done good.
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Miss Piggy Lee, and a double play that we just had with A Taste of Honey, written by Bobby Scott. First, we heard Mr. Paul Desmond do an instrumental version of that, followed by Piggy Lee. All right, so in the last few moments, we've heard Dave Frischberg and My Attorney Bernie, followed by Sarah Vaughan, and Sassy Sarah said, I can't give you anything but love, which sounds pretty good. And that was just in front of Steve Lawrence and then Paul Desmond and Peggy Lee. 90.5 WICN, We Are Jazz Plus for New England. It's a pretty fair day out of doors. You know, October is here, and I guess we cannot expect 80, 90 degree weather anymore, so we'll do the best we can. And it's a pretty fair day today, and not bad tomorrow. Okay. I wanted to mention that today is the... We celebrate, I know Gary Bowen celebrated a lot of birthdays, and we're going to mention Mr. John Lennon. Yes, that John Lennon from the Beatles, born on October 9th, 1940, and he passed, as you probably are well aware of, 1980 at the very young age, the very young age of 40. So we are going to celebrate some of the songs throughout the afternoon that John Lennon wrote, most of which were in collaboration with Paul McCartney. And we'll start this one out with the Count Basie Band. That's right. The Count put out a Basie's Beetle Bag. And here's one of those tunes.

0: Now, one wouldn't necessarily think that Count Basie would record a Beatle album, but he did, as many people did. And if they didn't record the whole Beatle entourage, then they certainly recorded Beatle songs. Many people did, many, many. So we heard the Basie Band do All My Lovin', written by Lennon and McCartney, and then the same pair wrote Yesterday with Cassandra McKinley. Yeah. We'll hear a few more before the afternoon is through. And what do we have? Oh, we have kind of an oldie coming up. Well, you know, it's been around a few years, like some of us.
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0: John Alamo at the piano and Michael Tynas on bass. The album is called A Beautiful Friendship, Nice and Easy. We'll have more after news. Come on back.
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2: Live from NPR News, I'm Lakshmi Singh. Forecasters say Hurricane Isaias will make landfall on the northern Gulf Coast tonight. NPR's Bill Chappell reports a storm is already being felt on land, lashing the coast with tropical storm force winds.
3: Hurricane Isaias is currently predicted to make landfall close to the Alabama-Florida border. With sustained winds of 120 miles per hour, this is a major storm. Forecasters say Isaias will stay at or near Category 3 when it arrives. They also warn that its storm surge could reach from 6 to 9 feet along the coast. Florida Governor Ron DeSantis is urging people to evacuate if they're in a high-risk zone.
4: We always say, you know, you hide from the wind, but you run from the water.
3: Heavy rains will likely cause flash flooding. Making matters worse, the rain will fall on ground that's already saturated. Bill Chappell, NPR News.
2: As the Pentagon faces mounting pushback over plans to live stream the execution by firing squad of the shooter behind the 2009 attack at Fort Hood, Vice President J.D. Vance expressed doubt.
5: I don't know that that's actually going to happen. Let's sort of see what I think it's going to happen in December when he's executed.
2: Vance referencing former Army psychiatrist Nidal Hassan, and NPR's Deepa Shivaram is covering the vice president.
6: Vance is campaigning in Ohio and told reporters he didn't know if the live stream would actually happen. And he added that if the execution is live streamed, he wouldn't watch it. Secretary of Defense Pete Hegseth's decision to live stream the execution received widespread condemnation from lawmakers in the U.S., from both parties, and from international bodies like the United Nations. The shooter, Nidal Hassan, killed 13 people and wounded more than 30 in Fort Hood, Texas. His execution is scheduled for December 3rd, 17 years to the day since the shooting took place. Deepa Shivaram, NPR News, the White House.
2: President Trump says he has struck a deal for diesel with Russia. He made the announcement on social media as record-high fuel prices are linked to his low public approval ratings, disclosed in national polls. The president has ordered a White House hearing next month to consider allegations of mortgage fraud against Federal Reserve Governor Lisa Cook. NPR's Scott Horsley reports critics have dismissed the move as a, quote, kangaroo court.
7: The Supreme Court blocked President Trump's earlier effort to fire Lisa Cook, noting the Fed is supposed to be insulated from political pressure and finding that Trump had not given Cook an opportunity to defend herself. Now the president has set up a committee and ordered a hearing to weigh charges from a Trump loyalist that Cook made false statements on mortgage applications. Cook's lawyers say the Fed official welcomes a chance to clear her name, but add they have grave doubts that the quote-unquote hearing will be legitimate. The top Democrat on the Senate committee that oversees the Fed labeled the hearing a show trial and called it part of a dangerous quest by the president to illegally take over the nation's central bank. Scott Horsley, NPR News, Washington.
2: You're listening to NPR News. Mike Ditka, who led the Chicago Bears to their only Super Bowl championship, died this morning. Before he became a legendary coach, Ditka was a Hall of Fame tight end with the Bears and played on the team's 1963 NFL championship team. He then coached the Bears to a Super Bowl title after the 1985 season. Mike Ditka was 86 years old. The Trump administration says it is imposing new sanctions on the International Criminal Court, saying the ICC unfairly targets the U.S. and Israel. The announcement follows news that a former ICC judge, South African Navi Pillay, had won the Nobel Peace Prize. As Esme Nicholson reports, a Norwegian Nobel committee has honored Pillay's, quote, courage and integrity in fighting for a global international order.
8: Navi Pillay, a former International Criminal Court judge who oversaw a UN report that concluded that Israel has committed genocide in Gaza, spoke from Nuremberg, where the first international criminal tribunal tried the Nazis 80 years ago.
9: We are living through an era when international law and human rights are under significant political attack. This worsening reality is particularly visible with the attacks on the International Criminal Court.
8: The ICC has an arrest warrant against Israeli Prime Minister Benjamin Netanyahu, and the Trump administration announced new sanctions on the court shortly after the Peace Prize was announced. Writing on X, Israel's Ministry for Foreign Affairs condemned the award, adding, quote, Josef Goebbels is certainly applauding from hell. For NPR News, I'm Esme Nicholson in Berlin.
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1: 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Thank you. This evening at 7, it's Latin Jazz Now with Jim Benitez. Here's your updated local weather forecast.
0: Yeah. Well, today's temperature in the central Mass area is somewhere between 58 and 64 degrees. Not too bad. Plenty of sunshine. It looks like tomorrow more of the same. Again, temperature in the mid-60s. Tomorrow night, rain may come in. We'll see. It looks like Sunday is going to be cloudy and a little bit cooler, temperature maybe about 60 degrees. And then Sunday night, more rain is expected to take us into Monday. We'll see. We'll see. Hour number two of Standard Time is underway, all thanks to you, here at 90.5.

0: Recorded several years ago at the El Morocco in Worcester. Who remembers the El? See, show of hands. Many. Jim Porcella with the Jeff Holmes Big Band live at the El. And Dick Johnson, the great Dick Johnson, joined them for that set. And I was there. I was very, very young, but I was there. And it's a terrific album recorded, as I said, several years ago, but it's still terrific. Jim Porcella, the Jeff Holmes Big Band. The album is called You've Got That Look. I do. We opened up with Frank Sinatra and the Wee Small Hours from an album of the same title. And then John Pizzarelli played the Beatles. He has an album out, John Pizzarelli Meets the Beatles, and we heard Eleanor Rigby, written by Lennon and McCartney, and today, on the 9th of October, John Lennon's birthday. In fact, Pizzarelli wound up getting to be kind of friendly, very friendly, with Paul McCartney and recorded with him. So I guess they were more than just bebop kids. They were pretty talented young men. All right. And what else? We heard Sinatra, Pizzarelli. Okay. That brings you up to date. 4:21 on a Friday. Thank you for being here.
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No, you can make noise because we are recording all night. We have been recording for the past two nights. We'll be recording all night tonight and tomorrow night. So if you don't like what you did tonight, come on back and re-record with us tomorrow. You know. Okay?

0: A double play, again, written by Lennon and McCartney. We heard first Buddy Rich and his swinging band do Norwegian Woods, followed by Sergio Mendes and Brazil 66. Yeah, nicely done. Just in front of Norwegian Wood, we heard Miss Lena Horne with a live performance and do We'll Be Together Again. It's 4:35 on a Friday afternoon. Your dial is set at 90.5, for which we are most grateful. Happy to have you with us always.
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A lovely song made even lovelier by Billy Eckstein and Sarah Vaughan. Always, written by Irving Berlin. And we dedicate that to Richard and Maureen. All right. So we heard Buddy Rich. We heard Sebastian Campisi. The album is called From the Heart, with a group surrounding him that is called Small World, or it was. And I bought this particular CD many, many years ago at a conference in San Antonio. No, they weren't selling it at the conference. Along the Riverwalk, there was a club there that a couple of us went to. We were told there was good music. And this group was there called Small World. And they were really terrific. And Sebastian Campisi was part of the group. And a gentleman by the name of Curtis Calderon. I've told this story before a couple of times, that Curtis, and then I was back in San Antonio about a year later, and he was gone. And I came back to Worcester and went to Mechanics Hall to see Maureen McGovern and Curtis Calderon, who was playing in the band there. And next thing I know, Curtis Calderon, one day I came walking in the studio here, WICN, and my friend Joe Zupan is interviewing the four freshmen, and you can guess it, Curtis Calderon is a member of the four freshmen now. So it was interesting to see how that all worked out. But the music was always terrific. All right. 4:43. And this is WICN. And we have a great weekend coming up. Every weekend, every day is interesting, entertaining. And the weekends are no exception. So tomorrow morning, Howard Kaplan will be here, Pamela Hines in the afternoon, and then Marty Friedman early Sunday morning, and yes, Bonnie Johnson in the afternoon. And that follows at 4 o'clock on Sunday with John Pizzarelli. So there's music galore right here at ICN Radio. Here's a couple of really good entertainers and really good guitar players.

An evening with Frank Vignola and Vinny Raniolo. And I've seen them several times. In fact, they've been here in our studios, and they were just terrific. We heard The Sounds of Silence, written by Paul Simon and Art Garfunkel, and Walking on the Moon. Walking on the Moon was originally recorded and written by Sting. So, good album. Good album. That's what we try to do around here. Play the stuff that you will enjoy. You'll tap your toes or snap your fingers and say, I'd like to hear more of that stuff. And you can hear more of that stuff right here at 90.5. Here's a lady I always want to hear more of.

All right. Dem Dare Eyes, Miss Ella. Miss Ella Fitzgerald here at 90.5. Hi, we have a couple of minutes to go, and I'm hoping we have time to squeeze in this song. It's another John Lennon tune. We'll see if we can get that queued up and ready to go. We have news coming up in just about 5 minutes, 4.5 minutes, and then we're with you until 6. Right? 6? Sure. But there's plenty of good listening afterwards, so please don't go away. Stay here at 90.5. This is your station. That's right. Love to have you. Okay, let's see if we can get any...

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1: Live from NPR News in Washington, I'm Ryland Barton. President Trump says the U.S. will obtain diesel fuel from Russia, relaxing years of U.S. pressure on Moscow to combat prices ahead of midterms. Trump said on social media that he struck the deal with Russian President Vladimir Putin in a phone call. The announcement comes after President Trump signed a sweeping sanctions law against Russia last month to clamp down on Russia's energy economy over the Ukraine war. Hours after an international humanitarian legal expert was awarded the Nobel Peace Prize, the State Department announced sanctions on the International Criminal Court. Secretary of State Marco Rubio has vowed to dismantle the world's only standing war crimes tribunal, as NPR's Michelle Kellerman reports.
2: Secretary Rubio says the U.S. will ban transactions with what he calls a rogue court, cutting off its resources and crippling its ability to operate.
3: America never joined the court. We don't need that court, and we don't want it.
2: The ICC was set up as a court of last resort for victims of war crimes, crimes against humanity, and genocide. The U.S. protested an investigation into Afghanistan, which could have implicated U.S. service members. The ICC closed that investigation. The U.S. also opposes the arrest warrant against Israeli Prime Minister Benjamin Netanyahu over the war in Gaza. The ICC says in a statement that it will not be deterred, but its fate now rests in the hands of the states that created it. Michelle Kellerman, NPR News, Washington.
1: President Trump has picked conservative commentator Katie Zachariah to be his new White House press secretary. It comes after the departure of Caroline Levitt in August. Zachariah has been an advisor for Trump's Truth Social platform and briefly served as a spokesperson for the Department of Homeland Security. Hurricane Isaias is forecast to make landfall tonight on the northern Gulf Coast. NPR's Debbie Elliott reports it's now a powerful Category 3 hurricane with 115 mile-an-hour winds.
4: National Hurricane Center Director Michael Brennan says Isaias is on track to hit northwest Florida.
5: This powerful hurricane expected to make landfall this evening into the late night hours and then move quickly inland across portions of the Florida Panhandle and up into Alabama as we go through the overnight hours into Saturday.
4: He says hazards will be a storm surge of 6 to 9 feet, damaging winds, and rainfall up to 15 inches. Brennan says expect widespread power outages, tornadoes, and flash flooding as the storm moves inland over the southeastern U.S. Isaias is the first hurricane of the Atlantic season, which has until now been dampened by a strong El Nino weather pattern. Debbie Elliott, NPR News, Crestview, Florida.
1: Families headed by someone aged 75 or older are now America's wealthiest, while the youngest families saw their wealth decline in the past 3 years. That's according to the Federal Reserve's Survey of Consumer Finances. It underscores how robust stock market gains have made wealthy American families even richer. This is NPR News. Senior ICE official Marcos Charles says federal officers shot and wounded a Dominican man in New York because they believed their lives were in danger. ICE officers shot 28-year-old Oscar Belgal in the neck yesterday while he was driving with his 5-year-old son. DHS says the officers didn't see the child. Kenyan health officials are on guard after a man with Ebola returned home from the Democratic Republic of Congo and died last week. NPR's Jonathan Lambert reports no one he came in contact with has tested positive.
6: The death marks Kenya's first Ebola case of this outbreak, which is now the second largest ever. In DRC, more than 8,700 people have gotten sick and over 4,200 have died since May. Official case counts have declined somewhat over the past 2 weeks as previous hotspots of the disease cool down. But health officials caution this decline might be misleading since the outbreak has spread to more areas with ongoing conflict. Some aspects of the response are improving. Health officials are reaching about 19 contacts per case, up from about 10 in the early days. But that's still not high enough, officials say. Roughly 70% of deaths are still occurring outside of clinics, suggesting the response isn't meeting those who need it most. Jonathan Lambert, NPR News.
1: Alaska pollock, the fish in most fish sticks, an imitation crab, is at the center of a political and cultural fight over industrial trawling in Alaska. The nets for Alaska's massive pollock fishery also catch salmon and other marine life. As salmon runs collapse across western Alaska, indigenous communities and smaller commercial fishers say they're bearing the costs. I'm Ryland Barton. 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
0: 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Here's your updated local weather forecast.
9: Well, not a heck of a lot has changed. Weather is still pretty much the same. It was a fairly clear day today, some scattered clouds, temperature in the low to mid 60s, and the overnight lows tonight expected to be a little chilly, down in the low 40s. Tomorrow is sunny with a high temperature again in the mid 60s. There'll be a little quieter wind than there was today. Today was a little breezy. Saturday night, mostly cloudy. Again, the temperatures will be in the mid-40s. Sunday, cloudy with the high temperature in the mid-60s again. And there's a chance, Sunday night of some showers. We'll see. And on Columbus Day, Monday, the showers are very likely, so they say. And again, temperature in the low 60s, but it looks like rain may be in store for us on Monday. All right. We are back with the final hour. We're in the home stretch of today's broadcast.

0: Chuck Mangione. The song is called Bella Bia, which was named after his mother, I believe. I think that's the story. Chuck Mangione. We open with Francis Albert Sinatra, Nevertheless, I'm in Love with You. I have to apologize. We closed the hour with Jack Jones doing Imagine, which was written by John Lennon. The and what they did, they didn't list it on the album, but they made it a medley of Imagine and From a Distance, which took much longer than I anticipated. So we lost part of it, and thank you for understanding. Okay, 5:18, and we have more coming up. Don't go away.
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0: I think most people are familiar with the young lady named Morgana King. She's a terrific vocalist, and if you do not recall the name, let's see, she was Mrs. Corleone. Yeah, she was in Godfather 1. So you don't want to mess around with her. Here she is.

And I must admit, I like it quite well. It's something to be the darling of all, the grand femme fatale.

I'm chuckling because of the name of this group. When these five gentlemen, Lou Paolo, Gary Mazzarappi, Al Caiola, Bucky Pizzarelli, and Frank Vignola. So, and they called, the album is called The Jersey Guitar Mafia. Now somebody told me Mafia was Mothers and Fathers Italian Association, so it's nothing bad. But they all look very comical on the front, and they are all individually terrific musicians. And it was Martin Pizzarelli several years ago, John's brother and Bucky's son, gave me this album, and I don't think you can buy it anywhere. I tried as a gift for someone, but couldn't do it. Anyway, the Jersey Guitar Mafia. All right. I'm probably going to play this song again before the month is out because I love it so much, and I don't during the year because, well, you'll know in a minute, we are into the month October, and we wonder, now that October is here, what will we do when October goes? We can listen to Rebecca Paris.

0: Miss Rebecca Paris, When October Goes. But the story I found interesting about this particular song is after Johnny Mercer died, his wife found a group of songs that he had written, Johnny being the fabulous lyricist that we know, and she wound up sending them, at least this one and I think a few more, to Barry Manilow, who put the music to this, When October Goes. Beautiful, I think. 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
0: Before I was so rude in interrupting, we have a request for Frank. He said he would rather hit a home run, but he will settle for Dean Martin.

Again, the music of John Lennon, Sergio Mendes, Brazil 66. Yeah, he wrote some great stuff, didn't he? Here's one that he didn't write, but it's pretty good.

0: Mr. Vic Damone and Shangri-La. All right, 90.5 WICN. It's 5:47, and as we said, plenty of great music coming up when we leave, as well as all weekend long, so keep your dial right where it is, or else. Okay, we have an oldie, another oldie coming up. Every once in a while, we'd like to play oldies, and some folks, I'm hoping all folks, but many folks appreciate that, look back and remember songs that were sung when we were just a little bit younger. That's coming up in a moment.
1: 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Jazz 360 gives you some traditional jazz plus new music for us to discover together. 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

The Skyliners, and I don't have anything since I don't have you. Time to time I mention how the talent that we have at this radio station, the on-air people, almost everyone is a musician. They know music, they play music, they write music. And I'm kind of envious at that because I don't know any of that. I grew up with music in the house and a job I had as a young boy where they always played good music in the background, but I don't know. And I, as I said, I'm kind of envious, and I just admire these people who dedicate much of their lives to music. But I do appreciate it, and I love swinging stuff, and I also love soft, meaningful lyrics that are just beautiful. I think you know what I'm talking about. There's one song that's been done, I've played it by other people, and you've heard it 100 times, but never with the feeling of this. The feeling that Mandy Patinkin puts into Younger Than Springtime.

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Beautiful. Thank you for being with us. We conclude our broadcast paying homage to America.

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2: 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Music feed me. And music put me out of any problem. Every time I have a hard time in my life, the only thing that gives me peace, tranquility, is sit down in the piano, close my eyes, and just play.
3: Welcome to Jazz Night in America. I'm Christian McBride. The Cuban pianist Omar Sosa is a man of paradox. If you go to his page on a music streaming service, you'll find his most popular songs are controlled, contemplative. They almost have a new age kind of vibe. This could reflect Omar's deep spiritual life. On the other hand, Omar, he likes a rambunctious party, spontaneous musical celebrations.
2: Figure out a way to generate some energy together.
3: He's a capital I improviser. Try putting some sheet music in front of him. He'll likely shoo it away.
2: I don't play bebop. I don't play straight ahead. I basically don't even know any standards. But I say I'm a jazz musician because of the philosophy of jazz. Jazz is freedom.
3: On a special night, he might jump on the piano, literally, and play with his feet.
2: The energy it will receive is going to tell us what is the next step.
3: Omar lives in this magical place of dynamic opposites, bounded together under one spiritual tradition that comes from Cuba called Santería. This is Omar's world.
2: I received the message from my spirit and my ancestors in light. And the only thing I do is translate this.
3: Let's start this program by letting Alegua in. We'll explain what that means later. This is Alegua in the Road.

0: Yes, that's Omar Sosa playing outside, inside, and all around the piano with Gustavo Ovais, percussion. From Omar's recording, Ayaguna. Recorded live at Motion Blue in Yokohama, Japan. Omar Sosa's name doesn't come up much compared to other contemporary jazz pianists. That's because his career path was never a straight one, or one that could be easily categorized.
1: They categorize you, they put in a box, you are a Latin jazz musician.
0: Or he's a Cuban piano player.
1: Yeah, I'm a Cuban piano player, and in the same time, I'm a percussion player who loves to play piano.
0: Omar's career can be divided into two distinct halves, before and after moving to America. When he decided to move to San Francisco, he was already 30 years old. His music career was going pretty well. His personal life, you could say, even better. He was living with his wife in the Mediterranean on a Spanish island.
1: I remember I was in the house in Mallorca. We would rent a good house. What I did was stay in Mallorca. But I got this idea in my mind, I want to go to America to record. Kind of bothering me.
0: Omar's desire to come to America, it was overwhelming.
1: This is where I was thinking every second, to record my record, to record my record. Man, I applied for a visa, and I forget I was applied for the visa. And one day, we got a note who say, your visa is approved, but you have only 2 days to enter in America. If not, your visa expire. And I said, we have 2 days. I said, okay, I'm ready. We buy the ticket, and I arrive to America, to San Francisco. No English. My English is still bad. Now what's gonna happen?
2: I put a Musicians Wanted ad in SF Weekly.
0: That's Scott Price. He's the man responsible for the ad.
2: Looking for some Latin jazz cats for my tenor saxophone friend Steve Deutsch. The day that hit, Omar and his then second wife got off a plane and called me. We invited Omar to come over near Lake Merritt in Oakland, and he did, all by himself. And he sat down at the piano, and Steve and I were like, wow.
0: This is close to what it sounded like. This is Angustia with Tumbao.

0: I'm Kustia with Tumbao from Omar Omar, solo piano from 1996, recorded in Scott Price's living room. To say Omar made an impression, well, that would be an understatement.
1: What alien has just appeared here? Steve and I were both stunned. Omar didn't speak a word of English. I didn't speak a word of Spanish, nor did my friend Steve. But this was the very first thing Omar did when he got off the plane. And he agreed to some local gigs with Omar on piano. Omar said, sure, I'll play with you. Omar recorded on Steve's album, and it was a remarkable thing.
0: This day also marked a new beginning for Scott, one that would change his life forever.
1: I was able to invest in Omar's career, just focus on his music and nothing else.
0: Scott became Omar's manager and record producer right there on the spot. Now dig that. Omar found a new gig, a new band, a manager, a record producer who sets up Omar's label. He found this guy on his first day in America. Now remember, recording was his dream. Now that's a good omen if I've ever heard one.
1: There's no contract, there's no lawyers. His entire being is wired to his intuition. It's been 28-year adventure, still going strong.
0: You could say that Omar hit the jackpot. However, he might tell you there's something more cosmic at play.
2: When something needs to happen to you, it will happen. Because we are all connected in one way or another.
0: Let's hear some more music.

0: Harit from Omar Sosa's album Suba. Omar Sosa piano, Sekou Keita choral and vocals, Gustavo Ovais percussion. In just a moment, it's music and the cosmos. Omar's uncle has a dream, a vision. It would change the pianist's life forever. When Jazz Night in America returns, I'm Christian McBride.
1: 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The John D. and Catherine T. MacArthur Foundation, supporting creative people and effective institutions committed to building a more just, verdant, and peaceful world. 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And the estate of Joan B. Kroc, whose bequest serves as an enduring investment in the future of public radio and seeks to help NPR produce programming that meets the highest standard of public service in journalism and cultural expression. 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
0: Welcome back to Jazz Night in America. I'm Christian McBride. Omar Sosa's early life in Cuba had some charm, but not like you would think. He grew up in a middle-class home in the late 60s and 70s. His mother was a telex operator. His father, a school administrator.
7: My main instrument was a classical percussion.
0: His parents recognized his musical talent, sending Omar to a top music conservatory in Havana. But there was no jazz, no rock, not even Cuban folkloric music. That music was prohibited, only classical music. And lots of it. Omar didn't even get to choose the instrument he played.
7: Even today in Cuba, we have a lot of problems with instrument. And I remember I was telling my teacher, oh, I would like to play marimba and vibraphone and xylophone. How we can do some opposition in the symphony and actually in the opera. And my teacher told me, Omar, I'm sorry, but you're going to have a hard time. Because I'm the guy who played there, and it's only one chair, so you need to wait until I die for you to be there. And I say, okay, if my teacher told me this, nothing I can do. I need to figure out a way to play music.
0: So he chose the piano. He felt a strong connection to it, but calling himself a pianist didn't seem quite right.
7: I'm a percussion player who loves to play piano.
0: This idea is also branded in the title of a new documentary film, Omar Sosa's 88 Well-Tuned Drums.
7: The funny thing here is I never studied piano.
8: Percussion, primarily, yeah. Right?
0: The film shows Omar's life after graduating. His prospects of becoming a musician in Cuba were dim at best.
9: At the request of the Angolan president, Fidel sent 36,000 troops to
0: make ends meet. Omar joined the Cuban military, but then found himself in the middle of a proxy war with the United States. When he was brought to Angola to perform for the troops, he remembers being caught in the middle of a gunfight.
7: We listened, but it was normal in the war. It was for us.
0: Things got so bad in Cuba, he described living on the streets, hungry, and too prideful to come home to his parents. Omar was left with no choice but to find opportunities elsewhere. However, he did have one life experience.

0: He don't even know what's gonna happen. He just told me, go to this address. The house I supposed to go was a 3 blocks from where I was living that time.
1: Omar followed his uncle's orders, even though it sounded odd.
0: I went, crazy place.
2: The building looked like kind of war-torn, blown-out cement building with kind of an open air, you know, from 5 floors up because the wall wasn't there.
1: Omar's manager, Scott Price.
2: There was no toilet. The conditions, it was abject poverty.
0: I went up first floor and I knocked the door. When somebody opened the door, he was big, man, huge, big. He was dressing really poor, you know, basically no shoes. But his energy, his vibe, his presence, I say, well, you know, I come here because my uncle has got a dream. I don't know. He told me, yes, I was waiting for you.
1: This is Moradia de Babalao, House of the Priest.

0: That was Maradia de Babalao, House of the High Priest. This was where Omar stood in front of this big stranger.
1: I was waiting for you.
0: Meet Omar's new godfather, his padrino in Santeria, who was expecting his arrival.
1: I was in shock. My uncle, mi tío, how we know this was the person? He met my godfather years later. We went to his little room. He was living there. And he told me, okay, sit down there. He started to read about July, you know, his religion work. I don't come from a really religion family. For me, it was impressive because, you know, I was for a family with no tradition in that kind of Afro-Cuban tradition. I basically never talk about this. I can describe this without, I don't say too much. They read what the Orisha says. The present, past, and future. I know how I'm going to die, brother.

0: I really experienced that connection with the ancestor of the Supreme Force, or whatever you want to call that energy. Few months later, I got the first initiation. He told me, you have a mission. And that time, I don't have a clue what was the mission. He told me, you need to be a voice of the African tradition through your music and your art. A week later, I started to connect with African sounds in the world.
1: This is Rojo Chango from Omar Sosa's recording, Sentir.

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When Jazz Night in America returns, Omar has a date with destiny. He gets scouted out by one of the world's greatest living composers. I'm Christian McBride.

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2: Around the year 2002, the Cuban pianist Omar Sosa settled into his new life in the United States, his discography steadily growing. He was a local treasure in the Bay Area, but outside of the Bay, he was still unknown. However, his arrow was pointing up. He landed a huge gig, a Rockefeller grant, to compose a work at San Francisco's Yerba Buena Center for the Arts. Scott Price.
3: Omar was commissioned to write a work in three movements for a full symphony orchestra. First time he had ever been asked to do that, first time he ever thought about doing that, first time that he ever did it.
2: He performed his original work called From Our Mother,

0: then, something truly remarkable happened.
1: Unbeknownst to us, John Adams' son was at the show and had raved to his father about it.
0: John Adams is a giant in modern classical music, one of the heaviest cats around. He was secretly checking out Omar's music behind the scenes.
1: I got a call directly from John Adams out of the blue.
2: He told my manager, well, I have the commission to curate the opening of a Sanka Hall in the Carnegie Hall. And I want Omar open that venue. Sankey Hall and Carnegie Hall. And I told Scott, are you sure? Yeah, maybe you make a mistake. Maybe he got a wrong number.
1: I was just completely flabbergasted because, yeah, for me, John Adams was this kind of mythical figure.
2: This guy's a genius. The way he writes music is so perfect. What he found in me.
1: John Adams was struck by Omar's harmonic sense and the freedom with which he approached his harmonic creations.
2: I say, wow, if this man say this, wow, I cannot have better compliment.
0: It was the evening of September 12th, 2003, the opening of Zanko Hall. Omar arrived at the theater.
2: We call in Cuba like a countryman arrived to the big city. It's like a kid in the candy store. I remember to have like 20 pianos, 20 piano chairs. What I remember, I tried to pick up one and say, I'm sorry, this is not possible because this is the chair belong to some piano, some musician. And I say, wow.
0: It felt like a cultural moment. The state-of-the-art concert hall was sold out. John Adams opened with the first set, then it was Omar's turn.
1: The vast majority of the audience had no clue what was about to approach them.
0: Omar came to the stage in his typical Santeria attire, all white, loose-fitting linens, an African-style head wrap, and a red and black scarf. He carried a lit candle and set it on the Steinway D.
1: The production staff at Carnegie Hall watched in horror as Omar, you know, sat down at the piano with his candle because, yeah, the fire code, the fire marshals.
0: Nothing to worry about. Omar's done this before. He snapped his scarf twice on each side of the piano.
2: Red and black, they're Elegua.
1: Elegua is one of the principal deities in the Yoruba pantheon. And he's a child trickster god.
2: Whatever you do, any ceremony, you need to feed him before, for him to open the road, to open the path. I let him know we are here to receive the message.
0: What occurred that night at Carnegie was one for the ages. What you're hearing now, this is not the live recording from Carnegie. That would have been too perfect. It's another Omar recording with roughly the same band around the same time.
1: The band was on fire. Omar jumped up at one point and played a couple of beats with his foot, you know, standing on the piano bench.
2: Brother, this is what I tell you. Sometimes when you are in a sort of dementia, you cannot relate what happened.

0: We was on trance. We was on trance. All of us. The power and the level of spirituality, it kind of get hold of Karen. Everybody.
1: The funny thing is, Omar barely remembers any of it. For those in the audience, it was impossible to forget.
2: Suddenly, Omar was a thing. Stand at the gate. He had been featured in this huge photo in the New York Times, standing, you know, on the keyboard at Carnegie Hall. You couldn't dream anything more sensational. and we got it.
0: You know what? This is the moment I love the most in my life. Yet when things like this happen, I feel my spirits and my ancestors, and the spirits are there.
1: Yes, this is Omar's world. But now the world knew Omar too.
3: Or is it an illusion?
1: Let's continue and conclude with this live recording, Dime Un Tiempo, produced by Radio Bremen 2000.

நிலைகொள்ளாரோயே.

Medley of Alegua and Dime Un Tiempo, live in Bremen, 2000. Omar Sosa, piano, percussion, and vocals. Sheldon Brown reeds. Jeff Brennan on bass. Gustavo Ovalles, percussion, and Elliot Cave on drums. Jazz Night in America is a production of WBGO Studios and NPR Music. This week's episode was written and produced by Simon Rentner with help from Sarah Gilletti and Trevor Smith. Episode mix, Ron Scalzo. Check out Omar Sosa's appearance on NPR's Tiny Desk Concert. Our team includes Nikki Birch and Mitra Arthur. Executive producer, Stephen A. Williams. Soraya Muhammad is the executive producer of NPR Music. I'm Christian McBride.

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1: Michel Herrera from his CD En La Espera. Michel Herrera on sax here on Latin Jazz Now. We will continue here with the music. Here is Papo Vasquez and the Mighty Pirates Troubadours, and from the CD Oasis, San Juan de la Maguana.

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3: Sammy Figueroa and his Latin Jazz Explosion here on Latin Jazz Now, and a tune Funny Talk from his CD Urban Nature. Then prior to that, Papo Vasquez, San Juan de la Maguana from his CD Oasis. And then we opened the program with Michelle Herrera and Pequeña Historia. And that's from his CD En La Espera here on Latin Jazz Now. We will continue right now with the music. Here is Alex Ventura and Afro Val.

Ladies and gentlemen, you heard Wilson Chembo Corniel and the title tune to this CD, Things I Wanted to Do, the title tune, put together by John Walsh. Then you heard Alex Wilson and Baracara Island from his CD, Afro-Saxon. And then prior to Alex, we heard Tony Perez and the tune La Diferencia, and that's from his CD, Full Force Jazz. And then prior to Tony, we heard Alex Ventura and the Latin Soul Band and the tune Afro Vals from his CD, Coro Kiki. We will continue now with the music. Here's another one from Wilson Chembo Corniel from his CD, Things I Wanted to Do.

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Hilario Duran and his group Perspectiva there on that tune that you just heard there, No More Cha-Cha. No More Cha-Cha featuring Jorge Reyes, Jorge Luis Chicoy, Reynaldo Valera, Ernesto Simpson, and Pedrito Martinez on congas. Oh, absolutely. Put together by Hilario Duran on keys. Absolutely, yeah. And, the name of the CD, Encuentro en La Habana, Havana Encounter, 2005, Alma Records production. Then prior to that, Dave Valentin and Last Minute, put together by Bill O'Connell on the keys, yes, accompanying Dave on the flute. And that's from the CD, Pure Imagination. And then prior to that, Wilson Chembocornier and September Cha from his CD, Things I Wanted to Do, and the title tune, Things I Wanted to Do. And then prior to that, Alex Wilson and Baracara Island, and that's from his CD, Afro-Saxon, 1998, Candid Records production. All right, ladies and gentlemen, let's continue right along with the music. So let's give a listen here to the title tune to that CD, Leslie Caltaya, No Pares.

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